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3: Sky News Centre at 3. It's unclear if Prince Harry's family will accompany him to the UK at all this coming week. Meghan and their children, Archie and Lilibet, won't be joining him in London after apparently being denied security. Policing commentator Graham Wettone says it's not possible for them to get protection.
4: Because he isn't a working role, so he's not in the public, in a working environment, they decided that he doesn't meet the criteria or the risk to receive police protection. You cannot just go to the Home Office or police and say, I've got thousands of pounds, I want police protection. It doesn't work like that. You cannot buy it as a private individual.
3: Severe weather has been disrupting celebrations of America's 250th Independence Day. Storms prompted an evacuation of the National Mall in Washington, where President Donald Trump was due to speak. He has taken to Truth Social to say he will make his planned speech no matter what. In breaking news, it's understood part of the Brooklyn Bridge in New York is on fire following a fireworks display there. Parents are being warned images of their children online could be used to create AI-generated sexual abuse material, the National Crime Agency's released guidance. In sport, France grabbed a 1-0 win over Paraguay to reach the quarterfinals of the World Cup. The tournament favourites will face Morocco, who were 3-0 winners against Canada. To tennis, and Britain's Arthur Ferry made it through to the fourth round at Wimbledon after a 5-set epic against Belgium's Zizou Bergs. He says it's going to take a while to sink in.
5: I don't know what's going on right now. It's going to take some time to really digest it, but yeah, it's so many first times after this match. So glad.
3: In rugby, England went down to a heavy 45-21 defeat away to South Africa in their inaugural Rugby Union Nations Championship campaign. And England's cricketers have taken a 1-0 lead in their series against India with a 4-wicket win in the second T20 International at Old Trafford. That's the latest. I'm AJ Walsh.
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0: If you're a fan of the boys in Claret and Blue, Mad About the Baggies, or one of St Andrew's finest Blue Noses, then you can keep up to date with your favourite team's home games during your stay in hospital. 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

0: If you're a fan of the boys in claret and blue, mad about the baggies, or one of St Andrew's finest blue noses, then you can keep up to date with your favourite team's home games during your stay in hospital. 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
1: 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You may experience unfamiliar or intensified emotions as you navigate this challenging period. Many patients find that the side effects of cancer treatments improve after completing their treatment. However, some side effects may persist and cause long-term issues, while others, known as late effects, might not emerge until months or years later. Adopting a healthy lifestyle can aid in managing the late effects of cancer treatment and enhance recovery. It can also reduce the risk of other health conditions such as heart disease, diabetes, and strokes. We encourage you to consider ways to improve your overall well-being and long-term health. 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These sessions also offer peer support, connecting you with others who have experienced similar journeys, which can alleviate feelings of isolation and provide valuable coping strategies. By improving your understanding of your health, you can make informed decisions and set realistic goals for your recovery and well-being. Our events are held at the Queen Elizabeth Hospital Birmingham, Heartlands Hospital, Good Hope Hospital and Solihull Hospital. 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We look forward to welcoming you.
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If you're joining us from the Heartlands Hospital in Bordesley Green, it's good to be with you. 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

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You're still young, that's your fault. 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

0: If you're a fan of the boys in claret and blue, mad about the baggies, or one of St Andrew's finest blue noses, then you can keep up to date with your favourite team's home games during your stay in hospital. 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
1: All right, okay. Very good to see you down in New Orleans, man. Yeah, Harry. Yeah.

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0: 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If you're joining us from the Heartlands Hospital in Bordesley Green, it's good to be with you. 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

impossible of fate. And when someone else instead of me always seems to know the way, then I

Yes, indeed. Good morning. Hey, good morning. Welcome to the Lazy Sunday Show with me, Paul Anthony. I hope that you're having a relaxing start to your day. Where are you listening from? Whether from the patient to the hospital or at home. I'm so glad to have you on board this morning. Of course, over the next 2 hours, I've got some wonderful mix of timeless classics for you. Some modern favorites and plenty of great music to brighten your Sunday morning. Indeed, that was Bill Withers there that started us off there with a wonderful song, A Lovely Day. And now I'm gonna, as I said, it's got some wonderful track for you this morning, and there's a little something to even brighten your day a little further. And this particular song has been voted consistently as one of the happiest song around. Let's see what you think. Here is Katrina and the Waves, Walking on Sunshine.

0: Oh yes indeed, you can't help but tapping your feet to that one, can you? That was Katrina and the Waves there, and Walking on Sunshine. And what does our weather say for today? It says we're going to have some sunny intervals, and temperatures are going to be 22 degrees. So yes, we're going to have some sunshine today, so Katrina is right. We'll be walking on some sunshine today. Of course, as I said, welcome to the Lazy Sunday Show with me, Paul Anthony. A bit of a, of course, a lively start there for you today. But yes, indeed, I do hope that you are, as I said, as relaxed as can be. And just some way gently easing yourself into the morning. I've got lots to come in this first hour. Of course, around about 9:30, we're going to have breakfast with, and this week is going to be somebody, a group in fact. It's not going to be a person, it's not going to be an individual artist, it's going to be a group, and I'll tell you a little bit more about that a little later on. But good morning to you, as I said, welcome to the Lazy Sunday Show with me, Paul Anthony, and of course, we're going to keep a vibe going, and here is Ed Sheeran, a favourite track of mine, actually. I quite like this song, but it's Castle on the Hill.
1: When I was 6 years old, I broke my leg

Indeed, indeed. That's a nostalgic look back at growing up in Suffolk. And that's one of Ed Sheeran's most personal song, I understand. I'm sure everyone has memories of growing up, haven't we? And that song, I'm sure, for many people, bring back memories of, you know, perhaps when we were younger, when we were growing up. Of course, good morning and hello to you if you're in the Royal Orthopaedic, the Queen Elizabeth, the Women's Hospital, the Midland Metropolitan University Hospital, or the Harborne Hospital this morning. A very good morning to you. And I'm really, really glad to have you along. Also, good morning if you're listening from one of our care homes, which is the Heartland Care Home in Yardley, Mitchell Manor Care Home, Swallow Meadows Care Home, Claridge Place, Shenstone Court, Bourneview. Or you're listening on your BHBN donated internet radio or your donated speaker. Really, really glad to have you along here this morning. Tuning in to me, Paul Anthony, with your laser show. Of course, if you want to get in touch, the telephone number is 0121 471 4774. If you don't get through and I answer, you can leave a message on the answering phone and I'm certainly will pick that up and get that right back to you. Of course, and if you want to send a text message or maybe a WhatsApp, then it's 07519 694 698. Always lovely to hear from you with any requests or dedication. Just dial one of those numbers. Of course, we're going to quiet down just a little bit at the tempo. And now I've got one from none other than Elton John, Daniel.

0: Yes, a wonderful, a beautiful song there from Elton John. And you must agree, a song that has stood the test of time. It has, hasn't it? Indeed, that is Daniel from Elton John. And very shortly, of course, we're going to be having breakfast. We're going to have breakfast with in a short while. And I must say to you that this week it's not an artist, it's a group. And it's a group from the 60s. That's coming up very shortly. That's going to be breakfast with.
1: Receiving a cancer diagnosis can be a life-changing event for you and those around you. Whether you've recently been diagnosed, are currently undergoing treatment, finishing treatment, or supporting a friend or family member with cancer, we're here to support you. Cancer and its treatments may cause various physical changes and significantly impact your emotional well-being and daily life. You may experience unfamiliar or intensified emotions as you navigate this challenging period. Many patients find that the side effects of cancer treatments improve after completing their treatment. However, some side effects may persist and cause long-term issues, while others, known as late effects, might not emerge until months or years later. Cancer and its treatments may cause various physical changes and significantly impact your emotional well-being and daily life. You may experience unfamiliar or intensified emotions as you navigate this challenging period. Many patients find that the side effects of cancer treatments improve after completing their treatment.

the risk of other health conditions such as heart disease, diabetes, and strokes. We encourage you to consider ways to improve your overall well-being and long-term health. Our health and well-being events offer advice and information from experienced cancer professionals to help you lead a healthy and active life, including emotional, financial, and practical advice during this difficult time. 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The events cover areas such as a healthy lifestyle, including diet, physical activity, sleep, fatigue, and emotional well-being, benefits and financial advice, information on treatments like chemotherapy and radiotherapy, coping with side effects of treatments, support groups. These sessions also offer peer support, connecting you with others who have experienced similar journeys, which can alleviate feelings of isolation and provide valuable coping strategies. 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We look forward to welcoming you.

Wow, that's a wonderful classic there from Stevie Wonder. In fact, a modern classic. I just called to say I love you. Wonderful, wonderful, wonderful indeed. And of course, lovely listeners, it's about time for breakfast. And this week, we're having breakfast with, metaphorically speaking, of course, we're having breakfast with, and it's breakfast with the Tremolos. And that's coming up. But here we're going to listen to Louis Armstrong, of course, and one of his classics, and a wonderful song indeed. And, of course, I said, don't forget, we've got the breakfast with coming up shortly. Here's Louis Armstrong. We have all the time in the world.

Yes, that's Mr. Louis Armstrong there with one of the most comforting songs, I'd say, that's ever written. Wonderful, wonderful track. We have all the time in the world, indeed. That is Louis Armstrong there. Great track, indeed. And it's time for Breakfast With. And, you know, lovely listeners from Dagenham, here in England, from Dagenham to the top of the charts. The Tremolos are one of Britain's great pop success stories. They famously won the Decca recording contract over the Beatles and scored two number ones with Do You Love Me and Silence is Golden, and gave us timeless hits like Here Comes My Baby, Suddenly You Love Me, and Even Bad Times Are Good. More than 65 years after they first got together, their music is still bringing us smiles to the audience all over the world. Here was the Tremolos with Even the Bad Times Are Good.

Yes, the Tremolos are one of Britain's best-loved pop groups of the 1960s, formed in 1958 in Dagenham. They originally performed as Brian Poole and the Tremolos, with lead singer Brian Poole fronting the band, of course. One of the most famous stories of pop history is that on New Year's Day in 1962, Decca Record auditioned both the Tremolos and the Beatles. Decca signed the Tremolos, passing on the Beatle, one of the music industry most famous decisions, I'm sure you'll agree. The first UK number one for the Tremolos came in 1963 with Do You Love Me. After Brian Poole left in 1966, the group continued as the Tremolos and enjoyed even greater success indeed. And so the Tremolos become well known for their rich vocal harmonies, with all members contributing vocally, giving them a distinctive upbeat sound, of course, that made them favourites on British radio and television throughout, of course, the late 1960s. And so, remarkably, more than six decades after they formed, the Tremolos continued to perform with a modern lineup featuring Chip Oakes, alongside newer members, keeping their classic hits alive for audiences today. Of course, that is the Tremolos. And here is another Tremolo song. Here is Here Comes My Baby.

0: Yes, and that's the Tremolos there with Here Comes My Baby, of course, one of their big, massive hits, of course. They also had other big hits, including Silence is Golden, as I said, Here Comes My Baby, we've just heard, Even the Bad Times Are Good, we've heard, and Suddenly You Love Me, My Little Lady, Call Me Number One, Me and My Life, the Tremolos, big group. From the 60s, they're still going, still pleasing audiences. But that's the Tremolos, and that's Breakfast With for this morning, of course, with the Tremolos. Still to come, we've got the Beatles coming up, and Here Comes the Sun, the Beatles coming up ever so shortly.
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Here Comes the Sun, The Beatles, 1969. And, you know, George Harrison wrote that song rather after a difficult period in his life. And it's become one of the most loved Beatles song indeed. And lovely listeners, you know, even if the weather isn't perfect outside, that song always brings a little sunshine, does it not? And here's some more sunshine for you, a bit of reggae for you. Here is the UB40 and Homely Girl.

Yes, that was UB40 there with a wonderful and classic kid called Homely Girl. And you know, UB40, local band, local to Birmingham. Birmingham is where that band started, and they've gone on to do some really classic tunes such as that one and many other reggae covers, should I say. And really big band, and we're so proud of them, aren't we? Being a local talent, Birmingham band. Still to come, I've got Bruno Mars for you, and of course Habba. And in fact, here is Bruno Mars with Just the Way You Are.

Yes, that's Bruno Mars there with a little reminder that friends and family can make all the difference, especially during difficult times. Indeed, I agree with that. Here is ABBA, I Do, I Do, I Do.

Yes, that's Elton John there, and Dua Lipa, of course. Cold, cold heart. You're listening to the Lazy Sunday Show with me, Paul Anthony. I must say, I say Lazy Sunday, I chuckle a little because it's been kind of a lively Sunday morning show, but it still is a Lazy Sunday Show, and it's really good to have you. Thanks really for keeping me company this morning, and of course, I've got lots more classics and current favorites for you. And of course, during this hour, we're also going to have an interview, and it's going to be Talking Newspaper, but that's coming, that's to come. Here's another classic for you, and this is Van Morrison with Brown Eye Girl.

Yes, that is Von Morrison there with a song that I understood was written in 2 days and recorded in 2 days. And of course, it's gone on to become Van Morrison's signature tune, as we all know. And it's a timeless favorite that still sounds fresh today. It really does. That is Van Morrison there with Brown Eyes Girls. And coming up is a song that is one of the biggest global hits of 2023. And that's coming up. That's going to be Miley. That's coming up. But good morning again. If you're in the Royal Orthopaedic, the Queen Elizabeth, the Women's Hospital, the Midlands Metropolitan University Hospital, or the Harborne Hospital this morning, a very, very good morning to you. Thank you for tuning in. And of course, if you're in Heartland Care Home, Metchley Manor Care Home, Swallow Meadow Care Home, Claridge Place, Shenstone Court, or Bourneview, listening on your BHBN donated internet radio or your donated smart speaker, a very good morning. And as I said, welcome. And it's really glad, I'm really glad to have you along this morning. Don't forget the number 0121 471 4774. It gets you through to the studio. You can, of course, leave your request or dedication that way, or even go to the mobile phone and 07519 694 698, and you send a text or a WhatsApp message that way. And you can also, of course, request, send an email to request@bhbn.net. It is always good to hear from you, and I'll be only too pleased to read your request or dedication. Here's that song. It's Miley Cyrus with the best-selling song of 2023, Flowers.

Yes, that was Miley Cyrus there with Flowers. Wonderful, wonderful track. Yeah, it's a modern track, a modern classic even, and a big hit back there in 2023. As I said, one of your best sellers, and it is a classic. Wonderful tune there from Miley Cyrus. And another classic of modern times for you. Here is George Ezra and Shotgun.

Hey, that's George Ezra there, and a song that spent quite a time in the couple of weeks, in fact, quite a few weeks, top of the UK charts. That is George Ezra there with Shotgun. And here's another chart favourite, in fact, a favourite all round. Here is Cliff Richard and Rise Up, eh? From George Ezra. Always Cliff Richard, Rise Up.

0: Yes, that's a powerful anthem of hope and resilience there. A wonderful reminder that brighter days are always ahead. Cliff Richard and Rise Up. Still to come, we're going to have an interview coming up shortly, talking news. And of course, we're going to be back a little while with lots of more classic tracks for you.
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8: Today on BHBN, we have John Ray. Now, John is from the Talking Newspapers. Talking Newspapers, you might ask, what on earth is that? Well, it's for people that are blind and can't read the newspapers. So Talking Newspapers do it for them and help them out in every respect, including sending equipment to play those newspapers on. Hello, John. How are you today?
9: Very well, thank you. Thank you for inviting Talking Newspapers onto your programme.
8: Well, it's lovely to have you in. John, I think first it might be interesting if you told us a little bit of a potted history about Talking Newspapers to get us going on the subject.
9: Well, Talking Newspapers started in the early 1970s in Aberystwyth, where somebody at the university there came up with the idea of providing recordings of local news to people who are blind or visually impaired. And at that time, the medium was these great big reel-to-reel tapes in metal boxes that some of your listeners may be familiar with. Birmingham Talking Newspapers started in 1976, which means that 2026 is our 50th anniversary year, and we are particularly proud of that fact.
8: Right, well, that would mean that it was probably cassettes, was it, that you were using at that time?
9: Well, I wasn't around at that time, but I think it was cassettes, and we've graduated from cassettes onto USB memory sticks. And, of course, in addition to that, you can now access what we record on both the internet and on the app on your phone.
8: Well, that sounds a little bit easier than reel-to-reel, doesn't it, quite honestly? And also, really, cassettes as well. My mum was blind and she enjoyed Talking Newspapers tremendously, but she got them on cassette and sent them back in the post. Do you still do the post?
9: We still do the post. For people who prefer to play a USB stick on a little player, we send out the USB sticks in little pouches through the general post. That's all free, and they listen to it on their player. The player is provided free as well, and then after they finish with it, put it back in the pouch, send it back to us all free through the normal post office service. I'm keen to stress that everything we do for the listener is completely free, and all the staff at Birmingham Talking Newspapers are volunteers, and there's no salaries involved for anyone.
8: So you haven't got to pay for an app, you haven't got to pay for anything to play the newspapers on, nothing like that. It just comes to you and away you go.
9: Exactly.
8: Yeah. So tell me how you became involved, John.
9: Well, I'm a fairly recent volunteer. I was fortunate enough to retire early, and I volunteered for a number of different things and worked in prisons and schools. And then I saw a notice requesting volunteers for Talking Newspapers, and I went along and did some readings on a weekly basis, and then got involved in this publicity marketing campaign we're on in our

0: 50th anniversary year looking for more listeners?
1: Because the trouble is, of course, people that are blind can't see posters, so it is more difficult for you to advertise to them.
0: It is, that's very true. We have tried posters, but that didn't really work. We've had good success with contacting the eye care liaison officers in all the main Birmingham hospitals, who've been very good at... These are people who often are first contact with patients who have had some bad news about their sight, and they have all been very good at forwarding potential listeners to us. We're working with other charities such as Focus, and possibly Thomas Pocklington in the future. And we're also working with Queen Alexandra College in Harborne, who have a fantastic reputation of teaching students who are blind or visually impaired.
1: So what you're relying on is word of mouth, and also hopefully somebody listening today might know of someone or be somebody that can benefit from talking newspapers.
0: That's exactly right. We're trying to raise our profile within the Birmingham area, and as you say, that's quite difficult to do directly to people who are blind. But anybody listening to this who has a visual impairment, they could contact us. Or if you're listening and you think you have a relative or friend who may benefit from Birmingham Talking Newspapers, that would be great if you could put us in contact.
1: Right, so let's drill down a little bit into exactly what Talking Newspapers does. What articles do you choose? How do you choose it?
0: OK, well, we record a mixture of local news, not national news, local news in the Birmingham area. Some of it serious and some of it a bit more light-hearted. Some of it sport, some of it something else. And in addition to that, we do record as well magazine articles. We do history talks. And occasionally we do interviews with people that we think our listeners might find interesting. For example, we interviewed Blind Dave, who is well known to a number of people for his fantastic efforts in marathon running and raising hundreds of thousands of pounds for charity. And we have also interviewed a couple of the students at Queen Alexandra College, speaking about their personal experiences of blindness and how they're managing to overcome some of their obvious problems in terms of education.
1: Well, John, you know, those sort of articles, the ones that don't hit the national news, don't hit even the local news on television, were what my mum was always most interested in. And she really thrived from her experience of using Talking Newspapers. So I would encourage people to have a go, give it a go. It's really simple, easy to get hold of and use. So do give it a go. And if you'd like to contact Talking Newspapers, well, the Birmingham branch, all you've got to do is Google Birmingham Talking Newspapers and you'll get directly information to get in touch with them. Or there's a telephone number, 0300 330 1404. John, thank you ever so much for talking to us about the Talking Newspapers. Good luck to you with your campaign. We hope that it pays dividends for everybody's benefit. And I'll give those contact details again. Google Birmingham Talking Newspapers or you can telephone 0300 330 1404.
2: Yes, and thank you to Joy Bourne there interviewing John, and a Talking Newspaper, wonderful interview indeed, very informative. Thank you ever so much for that.

Yes, so slowing down the pace a little there, and that's Better Together, and that's Jack Johnson, and nice Sunday morning, easy laid-back track that is. You're listening to me, of course, Paul Antony, and your Lazy Sunday Show here on BHBM Radio, and I've got a little more reggae for you now, and it's UB40 again. But this time with Chrissy Hines, I Got You, Baby.

0: Yes, that's Chrissy Hines and UB40 there. As I said, a local talent, local band, UB40, and that is I Got You Babe. And I've got lined up for you ahead. I've got Pharrell Williams, I've got Neil Diamond, and I've got a few more for you, just lined up for you.
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Yes, that's Pharrell Williams there with a perfect happy song, isn't it? Happy. Pharrell Williams, of course, and I hope tomorrow morning we got to be feeling that feeling of happiness. Of course, the England squad is playing Mexico tonight or into tomorrow morning, and we're fingers crossed we've got that thing, H-O-P-E, and I hope that it's gonna go our way and England is gonna be triumphant, and then we will really be happy, and at that point we'll feel like we want to dance with somebody, won't we? Here's Whitney Houston.

Yes, that's right, Whitney. We want to dance with somebody. Yeah, I hope it will be about dancing and happiness tomorrow when, the men do it, the England team do it, and overcome the Mexicans. Yes, I hope that it's going to be a joyous time. Fingers crossed, hey? And of course, I've got the classic anthem to come. It's going to be Neil Diamond. That's to come. But why don't I just... can I keep this vibe going a little longer? A little lively vibes? Let's go with Billy Ocean and Caribbean Queen.

Yes, lovely listeners, that's all we've got time for today, and I hope you enjoy the mix of classic favorites and modern hits. Of course, thank you for listening, and whatever, wherever you are today, I wish you a peaceful, comfortable, and an enjoyable rest of your Sunday afternoon. I'll leave you with this final classic, the one and only Neil Diamond, and of course, none other than Sweet Caroline, that wonderful anthem that we'll sing.

Good morning and welcome to the Midland Metropolitan Request Show with me, Kyle Corbin. I apologise for those technical difficulties. I think I have them sorted now. And a special apology to any of those out there who are big fans of Billy Joel, because Uptown Girl is a really, really classic song. So I apologise for messing that up a little bit. I might be able to play that at the end if we have time. I won't make any promises. But I'll tell you, we definitely do have time for a little bit of Michael Jackson, which has been requested by Michelle in Ward D4, and is dedicating this song to all of the children currently at Midland Metropolitan. So, all of the children at MMUH, this one is for you from the lovely Michelle.

That was Beat It There by Michael Jackson, a true classic from one of the greatest albums, if not the greatest album of all time. And I'll tell you this much, when I was on Ward D4 this week, visiting the staff and patients alike, when Michelle requested Beat It by Michael Jackson, the entire staff at Ward D4 said, yes, please give us as much Michael Jackson as you can possibly give me. And so ask and you will receive, MMUH, because the next song is Thriller by Michael Jackson. So Ward D4 and all of the staff there who are clearly big fans of MJ, this one's for you.

This is a message to everybody at MMUH to say that requesting Michael Jackson is never a bad idea. That was Thriller, the ever-popular Michael Jackson. And I'll tell you the proof that Michael Jackson is popular, because when I went to MMUH this week and I left Ward D4 and said goodbye to all of the staff and the children, I went down to Ward C2. And the first people I was met with were the staff at the reception, and I introduced myself saying that I was with BHB and Radio and that I did the Sunday request show for MMUH, and you will never guess the first name that came out of their mouth. That's right, it was another Michael Jackson request, and they said, and I quote, that everybody loves MJ. You can't fail when it comes to a public recommendation and a little bit of MJ, and regardless of whether you are 5 or 50, you're probably a fan of Michael Jackson. Isn't that right? And the song that they chose was that 2000s hit of Bad. So C2, this one is for you.

0: 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It's just that this week, for some reason, everybody at MMUH seemed to be very, very happy to play him. However, I can promise you that as of right now, we do have more artists coming up in the show, including the likes of Tina Turner, AC/DC, and Stevie Wonder. So please do not leave me yet. I will see you very soon.
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0: And today's show really is a show of classics. That was Stevie Wonder with Sir Duke. And our next song is requested by Olive and her lovely family, who I met in Ward C6 this week. And the entire family are quite big fans of Tina Turner. And, you know, her Spotify bio on her Tina Turner Spotify bio starts with the sentence, "There is only one Tina Turner. There has only ever been one Tina Turner." And I don't think that statement could be... It perfectly captures exactly who she was as a singer and as an artist. There really is one of a kind when it comes to Tina Turner. So I understand completely, Olive, why you and your family would choose to have Tina Turner on this Sunday morning. This is Just For You, Proud Mary.
1: You know, every now and then, I think you might like to hear something from us. Nice and easy.
2: Left
1: there's just one thing.
2: Job down in the city.
1: You see, we never, ever do nothing.
2: Working for the man.
1: Nice.
2: Every night and
1: easy.
2: Day.
1: We always
2: but
1: do
2: I
1: it.
2: Never lost
1: nice.
2: One minute
1: too
2: asleep.
1: Rough.
2: And I will work
1: but we're going to take the beginning of this song
2: the thing
1: and do it.

0: easy. Big wheel, keep but then we're going to do the finish. Turning. Rough.
1: Proud Mary.
0: It's the way we
1: keep
0: do.
1: On burning.
0: Proud Mary. And we're rolling.
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0: Listen to the story.

classic after classic after classic. This is fast becoming one of my favorite ever shows. Thank you so much to Olive and the family for giving us prime Tina Turner. That song really is an absolute tune. The very next request comes from David in Ward C6 now, and he has requested Cold as Ice by Foreigner. So David, this one is just for you.

Foreigner there with Cold as Ice. Thank you so much to David in Ward C6. I hope you are better very, very soon. Last song of this little section, you know I couldn't leave Ward C6 without giving a little mention to the staff. So when I asked the staff on my way out what song they wanted, they went to AC/DC. So staff of Ward C6, this is Thunderstruck, just for you.

0: Just banger after banger after banger today. Thank you so much to the staff of Ward C6 for that. We're going to get a little bit more modern later, so just stay with me for a little bit more Coldplay and a little bit of Ray for you coming up soon.
1: There's nothing like curling up in that cozy, well-worn armchair, your furry friend by your side, as you sip a cuppa from your favourite mug and breathe in that familiar smell of home-cooked dinner. 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
1: 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So

That was Coldplay, bring us right back to the future. You know, a true, true classic of the era. Next up, we have a recommendation from Mohammed in Ward C2. And he has requested this song due to his big, big fan of house music. And he thinks that house music belongs on radio all of the time. I don't disagree with that take. This one is just for you by Mark Philippe.

despite it being really grey outside for absolutely no reason. Shout out to Mo for bringing the sound of the summer to BHBN Radio. I am very, very grateful for you. Our final song in the Sunday, the 5th of July request show with me, Carl Corbin, is a fairly recent song, actually. It's been requested by the staff of C2, and I will quote them. The reason they have requested this song is because it is, quote, perfect for radio. I actually agree. This song has been stuck in my head all week, so I'm very, very thankful. I don't know whether I mean that or not, but it has certainly been in my head for the last 4 days, and I cannot seem to get it out. Constantly singing it wherever I'm at. This is Where Is My Husband by Ray, fast becoming one of my favourite songs in the last couple of years. Thank you to the staff at Ward C2 for requesting this song.

0: honestly, I could play that song on the radio every single week. It is so catchy. It like scratches every single itch I have. Thank you so much to the staff at Ward C2. You are absolutely correct in saying that it's perfect for radio. Perfect for radio, perfect for outer radio, perfect for the gym, perfect for the car. Just a great song. So thank you so much for joining me this morning on the MMUH Request Show. It's been me, Kyle Corbin. I have had a blast. Today has been so much fun, giving us such classics and great pop songs. So I will be back next week, getting more and more requests from you lovely patients and staff at MMUH. It is an absolute blast getting to know you each and every week, playing your songs, and I have so much fun doing it alongside you. So I hope you have a great week, and I'll be seeing you the same time next week. 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
1: The Reform leader accepted help from convicted criminal George Cottrell. The party says it relates to a time before its leader became an MP. America's vice president claims Britain is amazing, but says it's been failed by its leadership for a long time. J.D. Vance has blamed the churn of prime ministers in recent years, telling the Sunday Times something is very broken about British politics. Andy Burnham's in line to become the seventh PM in a decade. Labour's deputy leader, Lucy Powell, says his plan for a number 10 North will benefit everyone.
2: This is about taking power from Whitehall to distribute it around the country. And this will be a very powerful reorganisation of government in order to deliver that lifeblood back into every community and every postcode across the country.
1: A man's been arrested on suspicion of taking pictures up a woman's skirt on a train in York. A woman was told what had happened as she was leaving the service just over 2 weeks ago and confronted a man who was later questioned and bailed. England fans are flooding into Mexico City for tonight's World Cup last 16 tie with the co-host nation. Many have travelled far and spent thousands on flights, tickets and hotels. But morale is high and they're in good voice already.
3: I'm confident. Like, I'm England all the way. It's cost me an absolute fortune. I mean, my mate flew in from Manchester yesterday and we paid an arm and a leg for our tickets, yeah. And after all,
1: the NHS is bringing in more AI to help patients get care faster in England. A new tool in the NHS app will help direct people to the appropriate service. And Shania Twain had a busy Saturday in London. Opening for Harry Styles at Wembley, she then raced to Hyde Park for a surprise appearance with Mumford and Sons. That's the latest. I'm Faye Rowlands.
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Hello, my name is Lily Grace, and here are some top tips to brighten your day. 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Write a diary or keep a journal. Keeping track of your thoughts and letting it all out is a great way to feel calmer and more connected. Say hi or introduce yourself to someone new. Why not make a new friend today? Give someone a smile. It might just make their day. Try and drink plenty of water. Staying hydrated will boost your mood. If you can, get on your feet, even just for a short walk. It's always great to keep moving. Look out of a window, or if you can, go outside. Take in the fresh air and feel the sunlight. 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Find new ways to preoccupy your mind during your stay. 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
1: 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Well, there's plenty going on in our local theatres across the Birmingham and West Midlands area. 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
2: Welcome to my rundown of what's on in July at Birmingham's biggest theatres, the Hippodrome, the Repertory Theatre and the Alexandra Theatre. July at the Hippodrome is all about Matilda, which is on from Wednesday the 1st of July until Sunday the 2nd of August, a great choice for a summer treat for the kids age over six. This is a well-loved tale which generations of children and adults have enjoyed, filled with bravery and, of course, rebellion. I'd be more than happy to see it again. Tickets start at £35. There are a few dates that are pretty well sold out, but if you're flexible on dates, you can still secure a good seat. What's on at the Repertory Theatre then? There is just one show on offer in July at the Repertory Theatre too, Sweeney Todd and the Demon Barber of Fleet Street. However, this one is not for children, with an age guidance of over 14 years. This musical by Stephen Sondheim and Hugh Wheeler was first performed in 1979 on Broadway and was well acclaimed, winning 12 Tonys. Needless to say, a top-class cast with a string of starring roles to their names tread the boards. Sure to be a great theatrical experience. See it from the 4th of July until the 9th of August. Tickets for over 16 start at £24.50, with good availability from mid-July. Now on to the Alexandra Theatre. The Spy Who Came In From the Cold starts things off on the 30th of June until the 4th of July. Newly adapted from the John le Carré novel, this comes with a fabulous pedigree. It stars Ralph Little, yes, he of Death in Paradise, and tells a tale of Cold War espionage, deception and moral compromise. This one is for me, I think. The Rocky Horror Show returns for a week, the 6th to the 11th of July. If you're not joined in the fun of this cult musical, do try to go. The audience are as much a part of the entertainment as the show. I love it. I've been more times than I care to admit to, and yes, I do own an outfit for the purpose. And so another musical follows, The Choir of Man, from the 14th to the 18th of July. This show comes direct from the West End, an Olivier-nominated show on its first ever UK tour. This is a musical with a story bound together with the songs of Queen, Luther Vandross, Katy Perry and so many more, billed as foot-stomping entertainment. Then another musical, this time The Karate Kid, from the 21st to the 25th of July, based on the 80s film where we find out that karate isn't about fighting, it's about balance, dignity and respect. Finally, the Alexandra on the 26th of July, a murder mystery. Mrs. Kapoor's daughter's wedding. This is the third instalment with the Kapoor's third daughter getting married. No, it isn't serious. It has a chaotic and hilarious twist. The production is an immersive experience where you meet the suspects, uncover clues and decide for yourself who done it. So that's it for July. Less on offer than usual, but plenty of quality productions for midsummer. What do you fancy?

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0: sorry to bother you. I'm in the red studio, and I accepted as I usually do from the other studio. But I can't hear anything playing, and it says mute on the, you know, where I put my headphones in. It says mute, so I don't know whether the speakers are on in here, but I can't hear anything. So I don't know whether I'm playing live or not. No, when the news came on, I couldn't hear it because I accepted when the news was on, and usually it comes in the studio, and the speakers seem switched on, but I can see the mute button lighted up on where I normally put my headphones. I'm not sure what to do. I didn't know whether to change over to video to show you. Accept in blue. Do you accept, offer an accept in blue?
1: Sorry. No, did you accept from Blue Studio?
0: Yeah, I did, yeah. Yeah, I did offer. But what was different was it was already lighted up with offer, so I don't know whether someone did something in the morning, so the accept button is on red in my studio.
1: That should be red in your studio, yeah.
0: Yeah. Yeah, I'm supposed to be, but I couldn't hear when to come in, so I haven't started anything because I don't know whether I'm playing live or not. I mean, I'm going to press the opener now and see whether...
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That was Nye by Martin Joseph, a Welsh singer-songwriter and a wonderful guitar player, as you heard in the song. He wrote it as a tribute to the NHS, to the man who founded it, and it feels really fitting to play today because today, 78 years ago, the NHS was born in 1948. The Nye of the song is Aneurin Bevan, Nye to everyone who knew him, a Welshman, a miner's son, and the health minister who made the NHS happen. It all began at a hospital just outside Manchester, Park Hospital in Davyholm, I think that's how you pronounce it, now known as Trafford General. Bevan was handed the keys, and from that morning on, for the very first time, care was there for everyone, free, whoever you were, whatever was wrong with you, you were guaranteed free healthcare. The very first patient was a girl of 13, Sylvia Diggory. Bevan told her she was part of a milestone in history. He said it was the most civilized thing any country had ever done. He told her she'd remember that day for the rest of her life, and she did. She was still telling that story many years on. If you're just joining me, hello to everyone listening at Heartlands, Good Hope and Solihull on Channel 5 of your Spark TSL bedside unit. If you'd like to make a request or send in a dedication, just pick up your handset and press the button. It's completely free. Hello as well to everyone at the Royal Orthopaedic, the Queen Elizabeth, the Women's Hospital, Harborne Hospital and the Midland Metropolitan University Hospital listening on the BHBN app. Just tap message the studio if you want to send a request in and it'll come straight through to me. And a big shout out to everyone in the care homes tuning in this afternoon. That's Heartlands, Metchley Manor, Swallows Meadow, Claridge Place, Shenstone Court and Bourneview. You can call us on 0121 471 4774. 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If you're joining me for the first time on this show, this is On This Day Where History Meets Music, where we look back at the moments that happened on this day, from cultural milestones and musical history to scientific discoveries and historical events that shape the world. And we pair each one with a song that helps tell the story. Now, a moment ago, I was telling you about the NHS, the birth of the NHS, care for everyone, free, whatever your status, free healthcare. And as generous as an idea, I guess that is as generous as a country can get, right? Well, this very same date has a very different milestone on it, and I do mean very different, because on this day in 1994, a man sat in his garage and started a little online bookshop. That man was Jeff Bezos, and the bookshop was Amazon. It started out about as small as you can imagine. He had driven right across America to do it, writing the business plan on the way. He worked out of a rented garage on desks he had made himself, real doors from the hardware shop with legs bolted on the corners. He nearly called it Cadabra, as in abracadabra, until a lawyer warned him it sounded far too much like cadaver. So he opened a dictionary instead and landed on the name of the biggest river in the world, the Amazon, because he wanted the biggest shop in the world. Well, we can say today he definitely has that, because just look at Amazon. It's worth close to $3 trillion, one of the most valuable companies, and it's crept into nearly every corner of our lives. We all know it, right? It's the parcel on the doorstep in the morning, the day after you've ordered it, it's the voice in the kitchen when you ask Alexa something, it's the doorbell, it's what we watch on TV, they've infiltrated entertainment. And here's the part most people don't realize. A great slice of the internet itself runs quietly on Amazon's own computers, because a lot of services are on the cloud, if you've heard of that, and Amazon has their own cloud service. And the man who started all that in his garage, Jeff Bezos, has been at times the richest man in the entire world, with a fortune of more than $200 billion. So it only feels fitting for a man who became billionaire, who became a billionaire many times over, to play this next song. And I'm always looking for an excuse to play it. Here's Travie McCoy and Bruno Mars with Billionaire.

That was Billionaire by Bruno Mars and Travie McCoy. And there's a really lovely story behind it, actually. Bruno Mars wrote this song at a time when he had next to nothing. His record label had sent him over to London to write with about £240 to see him through 11 days, which was not enough at all. He said he wasn't even sure he would be able to have breakfast. And it was walking those streets, broke, that the line came to him, "I want to be a billionaire." Now, here's the thing. At that point, hardly anyone knew his name. He'd been signed once before years earlier and dropped. Nothing ever came of it. And his new label didn't think he was ready to be a star either. So they put him to work behind the scenes writing songs for other people. This song was one of them, written for Travie McCoy. Bruno only sang on it to lay the tune down. But the moment they heard that voice, no one could bring themselves to replace it. The song meant to launch somebody else ended up launching him. And look at Bruno Mars now. He's won 16 Grammy Awards. That's amazing. He's sold more than 150 million records. And today, he's the most listened to artist on the whole of Spotify, more than any other singer. Not bad for someone who couldn't be sure he would be able to afford breakfast. As for Billionaire itself, the song, it went 4 times platinum in America and sailed into the top 5 right here in Britain. Now, here's another milestone related to Britain from today, actually. There's quite a bit of history related to Britain. On this day in 1954, the BBC Breakfast broadcast its very first television news bulletin. It came from Alexandra Palace in London, and it was called News and Newsreel. But here's the curious thing. You didn't actually see the newsreader. A man named Richard Baker read that first bulletin, but out of vision, just his voice over still photographs and maps. And why they hid him away was because they were so anxious about being fair and not taking sides on the story that they feared if you could see his face, the slightest raised eyebrow might give away what he was thinking. So they kept him off the screen altogether. The face didn't arrive until a year later. And think how far it's come since, right? From that one short bulletin, no face, a few still pictures, to news around the clock, to BBC iPlayer, to the app on your phone. The BBC itself has been around a little longer than 1954. It actually began in 1922. And today its world service is heard in almost every country in dozens of languages. A familiar voice when it's needed most, some people would say. And that worry about being fair hasn't really gone away. Over the years, some people have ensured the BBC leans one way, others just assure it leans the other. And maybe that's the sign of a job done right. If both sides are grumbling, then perhaps neither is getting its way. Now, this next song is a bit of fun. It's by Sparks, an American duo, two brothers who've been going since the 70s, known for their quirky, witty songs. And it imagines what you might get up to if you owned the BBC. Here's Sparks, and Now That I Own the BBC.

0: That was Sparks, and Now That I Own the BBC. And it's a tongue-in-cheek daydream of a song all about someone who's bought the BBC and now gets to do just as they like with it. Now, Sparks first thought of recording a different version for every country, NBC for America, BBC for Britain, until they gave up because it was just too hard to rhyme all of the names. So the BBC it stayed, and the single itself only reached number 60 here in Britain. Now stay with me, because I have another very British milestone on the same date. It might just be the most British thing you'll hear all day. It's from 1865, and it's the start of something every driver has grumbled about ever since. That's coming up very soon.
1: 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Would a power cut cause distress or vulnerability? 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

0: That was Steppenwolf, is that how you pronounce his name? With Born to Be Wild. Often called the greatest driving song ever made and a regular on those lists of the songs most likely to earn you a speeding ticket. The man who wrote it said it came from the joy of getting his very first car and being able to drive himself wherever he pleased. And I chose it for a reason, because today is the day Britain did the very opposite. On this day in 1865, we brought in one of the first speed limits anywhere in the world. And you will struggle with how slow it was. It was 2 miles an hour in town, 4 miles an hour in the countryside. Can you imagine that? That's slower than walking pace. And that wasn't all. The law also said that a man had to walk 60 yards ahead of the car on foot carrying a red flag to warn people it was coming. More often than not, that job fell to a boy. It became known as the Red Flag Act. And the reason for it wasn't really about safety. It was to protect the horses and the coaching trade who were worried about losing business. It held British motoring back for 30 years until the law was finally freed up in 1896, and they marked that with the very first London to Brighton run, tearing up a red flag to celebrate. That run still goes on today, actually. So the next time you're grumbling at a 20 mile per hour sign, spare a thought for those poor people who are driving at 2 miles per hour. That feels so painful. Now, before we go on, I have a quick word from the sponsors, but after that, I've got a song for you from one of the biggest young names in music today. It's a special day for him. I'll tell you why in just a moment.
1: 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It's as simple as that. And it's better than having to lie in bed in hospital with nothing good to listen to. So why not support it?
2: 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This is Joanna Lumley, and I'm saying, please support BHBN Radio. 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And that means you and me. Lots of love, sweeties. Bye.

That was Back to Friends by Somba. And if this is the first time you're hearing him, he's actually quite a young artist. I played it today because today is his birthday. His name is Shane Booz, Somba to his fans, and he turns 21 today. What a fitting name that is, because I really feel like that song was very somber and dreary, but very good all the same. And what a story his is. He grew up in New York, teaching himself to make music on a laptop in his bedroom, still at school. One day as a teenager, he put a song online and woke up the next morning to find record labels had been messaging him through the night. He left school not long after to give music a proper go. And then early last year, Back to Friends caught fire on TikTok, as so many songs these days do. Thousands and thousands of people used it in their own videos, playing it over their own heartbreaks. And all of that carried the song up and onto the radio and into the charts. It went to number 7 here in Britain, and it's since been listened to more than a billion times. He wrote every word and every note himself. And that's really incredible for a 21-year-old. So I thought I would play it for you guys because I feel a bit out of touch. And I hadn't really listened to much of Somba until I heard, I watched his performance at the Billboard Music Awards. And it was really incredible and full of soul. So I hope you enjoyed that song. Now, here's a different kind of fact that changed how we understand the whole universe. And it happened right here in England. On this day in 1687, the Royal Society published a book by Isaac Newton. It had a long title in Latin, but everyone knows it simply as the Principia. And in its pages, Newton set out the rules that govern how everything moves, from a ball rolling across the floor to the planets turning, rotating in the sky. His greatest idea was gravity. The story goes that it began in his garden watching an apple fall from a tree and asking himself a simple question. What if the very same force that pulls that apple to the ground reaches all the way up and holds the moon in the sky? And he was right. The pull that brings an apple down and the pull that keeps the moon circling the earth are one and the same. One rule for the apple and the moon alike. It's been called the most important science book ever written, and we might not have had it at all were it not for his friend Edmund Halley, the man the comet is named after, who paid for it out of his own pocket and saw it through to print. Now, Newton's apple and the moon both found their way into a song you'll know well. Rem reel off a whole run of famous names in it: Moses, Charles Darwin, and yes, Sir Isaac Newton and that apple of his. And the song is called, fittingly enough, Man and the Moon. Here it is.

0: That was Man on the Moon by REM. Now stay with me, because in just a moment, the story of a country that won its freedom on this day back in 1962, and a song by Sting featuring an Algerian singer. All that in just a moment.
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That was Sting featuring Cheb Mami with Desert Rose. And Cheb Mami is actually a singer from Algeria. Sting had fallen in love with Cheb Mami's music. He spent a whole summer with one of his albums on repeat, then went to see him sing live in Paris and came away spellbound. So he built the music for this song and asked Cheb Mami to sing over the top in Arabic. And the two of them wrote their words separately. Cheb had no idea what Sting was singing in English, yet both halves turned out to be telling the very same story of longing and of love. And there's a special reason I played it today, because it's a very significant day for the people of Algeria. On this day in 1962, Algeria became a nation in its own right, free, after 132 years of French rule. And there's something quite remarkable about this date, because it was on the 5th of July back in 1830 that French forces had first marched into Algeria. So when Algeria finally won its freedom, its leaders chose this very same day, the 5th of July, to declare it. And the end of the story landing on the same day as the beginning. Here in Britain, actually, we recognized the new nation just 2 days before that. And it had been a long and painful road, but on that day the flags came out and the whole country poured into the streets to celebrate a homeland of their own at last. And it seems like the 5th of July is quite the day for freedom, because there's another country celebrating its independence today as well. On this day in 1975, the islands of Cape Verde became independent after almost 500 years of Portuguese rule. 500 years. Can you imagine that? Cape Verde is a scatter of 10 little islands out in the Atlantic off the west coast of Africa. Nobody lived there at all until Portuguese sailors arrived back in the 1400s. Their road to freedom came at last when the islanders elected their very first parliament. And on the 5th of July, that new assembly was assembled formally and handed the reins of the country. And what a day it was. On an unusually hot July afternoon, thousands upon thousands of people streamed through the streets of the capital Praia and packed into a football stadium to watch their brand new flag rise for the very first time. A flag with 10 stars in it, one for each island, sewn by hand through the night by a family who stayed up until the morning to finish it. For such a tiny place, Cape Verde has given the world a great deal of beautiful music. So let's travel out to those sunny islands now with one of its stars of today. That is Georgie. It's DJODJE. Sorry if I'm pronouncing this song wrong. And the song is called Bella.

That was Gautier and Kimbra with Somebody That I Used to Know. And it was on this very day in 2011 that it was first released. It went on to become one of the biggest songs of its time, number one right across the world, and later crowned Record of the Year at the Grammys. The man singing is Gautier. I hope I'm pronouncing his name right. Probably not. Born in Belgium, raised in Australia. And the woman singing is Kimbra from New Zealand. And the song is essentially a conversation, two sides of a breakup. And the making of it is a real story because Gautier built the whole thing himself alone in his mom and dad's barn on the coast of Australia. That gentle chiming riff running all the way through. He didn't play it. He borrowed it from an old Brazilian guitar record from back in 1967 and looped it round and round to build the song on top. And that bright, tinkling melody over the top came from somewhere even more unlikely, an old children's record teaching youngsters the instruments of the orchestra. The one thing he couldn't do was sing it all himself. He needed a second voice for the woman's side of the story. He auditioned singer after singer, and none felt right until Kimbra, a young New Zealander, barely known at the time, came in and made the part of her own. So there's a little bit of trivia you might not have known about the song. Welcome back to On This Day, where history meets music, here on BHBN. I'm Asia, and if you're joining us, this is the show where we look back at the moments that happened on this day, from cultural milestones and musical history to scientific discoveries and historical events that have shaped the world, and we pair each one with a song that helps tell the story. Now, cast your mind back a couple of years to this very day, because on the 5th of July 2024, we woke up to a new government. Keir Starmer became Prime Minister after his party won by a landslide. And the man he replaced, Rishi Sunak, packed up and left Downing Street, bringing 14 years of one party in power to an end. But here's the thing about politics. It never stays. If no, you know, people come and go. Because just 2 years on, that same Keir Starmer has now announced he's standing down and his party is gearing up to choose a new leader, with the favourite to take over being Andy Burnham, the Mayor of Greater Manchester. And it's been quite the merry-go-round of late, hasn't it? In just a few years, we've had one Prime Minister after another, and it just feels like we live in a world where everyone's reaching for the very top, and yet once you get there, staying there turns out to be the hardest thing of all. There's a song that captures that sentiment perfectly. It's all about the hunger for power and how nothing ever lasts. From 1985, here's Tears for Fears with Everybody Wants to Rule the World.

0: That was Tears for Fears and Everyone Wants to Rule the World. Tears for Fears are an English band, two friends, Roland Orzabal and Kurt Smith, who started out together in Bath back in 1981 and grew into one of the biggest acts of the whole decade. And this song actually nearly didn't happen. It was the very last one they wrote for their album, Songs from the Big Chair, put together in a rush in under a fortnight. And Roland Orzabal, who wrote it, wasn't even sure about it himself at first, yet it became the biggest hit of all, their first number one in America and winner of Best British Single at the Brit Awards. And for all, you know, it sounds really bright, but the song has some serious heart and message behind it. The title says it plainly, "Everybody Wants to Rule the World." It's about the pull we can all feel towards power and control over other people, over everything. Orzabal even began by calling it "Everybody Wants to Go to War." And it's kept finding a new life ever since. It's turned up in film after film. And a whole new generation actually discovered it when the New Zealand singer Lorde recorded her own slow, haunting version for one of the Hunger Games films. Now, I want to cast you to a story about a remarkable young woman. Now, on this day in 1898, a 21-year-old named Lizzie Arlington did something no woman had ever done before. She played professional baseball in a men's league over in America. She had grown up in the coal country of Pennsylvania, the daughter of Welsh parents, as it happens, learning the game alongside her father and her brothers. And she was quite the all-rounder, the first girl in her town to ride a bicycle. She rode horses, and she was a keen roller skater too. On the 5th of July, her moment came. Her team, the Reading Coal Heavers, were winning 5-0 when Lizzie was sent in to pitch the final inning against a team with the wonderful name of the Allentown Peanuts. Yes, Peanuts. Who knew that a team could be named after that? She arrived at the ground like a star in a carriage drawn by two white horses, and as she took to the field, more than 1,000 people were watching, 200 of them women. It didn't go smoothly at first. She nearly let them back in, but she held her nerve, got the last batters out, and won the game as the crowd roared, "Good for Lizzie!" So we're going to play a song they'll all have known, the one still sung at every ballpark to this day, and I'll be playing you "Take Me Out to the Ball Game" in just a moment.
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Cracker Jack. I don't care if I never get back. Let me root, root for the home team. If they don't win, it's a shame.

That was Take Me Out to the Ball Game. And this version is by Gene Kelly and Frank Sinatra. But this song as a whole is sung at every baseball ground in America during what they call the seventh inning stretch. And there's more to it than you would think, actually. For a start, the original version was written in 1908 by two men who had never once been to a baseball match. One of them dashed off the words on a train in about 15 minutes after spotting a sign for a game, and he didn't set foot in a ballpark himself until more than 30 years later. And here's something most people don't realize. We all sing the chorus, but the song has verses too, and they tell a story. They're about a young woman called Katie Casey who is mad about baseball. She knows every player by name. She argues with the umpire, and when her young man asks her out to a show, she says, "No, take me to the game instead." Now that meant something in 1908. Back then, the ballpark was very much a man's world, and a respectable woman was expected to want an evening at the theater, not a seat at the baseball. Women didn't even have the vote yet. So a song about a woman who wanted to be at the game, right down at the front, having her say, was quite a bold idea. And one historian who looked into it believes Katie Casey was drawn from a real woman the writer knew, a stage star and a campaigner for women's votes. Now, we've been talking about remarkable women, and this next fact has to do with someone who took control of her life on this day in 1986. She released the album Control, and it reached number one in America. This is Janet Jackson. Sorry, I can't speak today. It was everything to her because it was a record where she finally became her own woman. She was the youngest of the Jacksons, the baby of the huge famous family, and for years she had lived in the shadow of her brothers, Michael most of all. Her first couple of albums, made as a teenager while under her father's wing, had come and gone without any notice. So Janet did something bold. She took charge of her own life, she moved out on her own, she let her father go as her manager, which she later said was one of the hardest things she ever had to do, as she went off to Minneapolis to work with two young producers, Jimmy Jam and Terry Lewis, and she made a record entirely on her own terms. And she called it Control. And it even opens with her declaring right up front that from now on, she would be the one in charge. And it worked. The album made her a superstar in her own right and one of the most defining voices of the 1980s. So I'm going to play you the title song from that album. Here's Control by Janet Jackson.

And this time I'm gonna do it my way. I hope you enjoy this as much as I do. Are we ready? I am. 'Cause it's all about control.

0: That was Control by Janet Jackson. Now, we've been talking about women who have achieved different milestones on this day. Now, here's a milestone of a very different kind, but still relating to women. Because on this day in 1946 in Paris, the bikini, as we know, was born. The first time anyone had put that bold new design and that name out into the world. It was the work of a Frenchman named Louis Riard. And here's a lovely twist. He wasn't a fashion man at all to begin with. He was a car engineer who'd taken over his mother's swimwear shop. He designed a two-piece so small, so daring for its day, that not one of the professional models would agree to wear it. In the end, he had to hire a dancer from a Paris cabaret show to wear it at a poolside event in the city. And the name? Well, just days before, America had been testing atomic bombs out in the Pacific at a place called Bikini Atoll. And it was all over the papers. Riard was sure his new swimsuit would cause every bit as big a splash, so he borrowed the name and called it the Bikini. I bet none of you knew that. He was right, of course. It caused an absolute storm, banned in some countries, frowned upon. But it was here to stay. In fact, from something once thought scandalous, it's gone on to become one of the most familiar sights of summer the world, all over the world, on every beach and by every poolside. And not long after it arrived, it got a song all of its own. And I'm going to play that for you in just a moment. It's Brian Hyland's Itsy Bitsy Teeny Weeny Yellow Polka Dot Bikini. And there's a nice story behind it, but I'll tell you all of that in just a moment.
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That was Itsy Bitsy Teeny Weeny Yellow Polka Dot Bikini by Brian Hyland. And that is quite a mouthful to say. And it went all the way to number one in America on and into the top 10 here in Britain back in the summer of 1960. And the person singing it was a lot younger than you might think. Brian Hyland was just 16 years old, a choir boy from New York. And this was his very first record, and it sold over a million copies, which is just incredible. And there's a really nice story behind the song, because when I saw the title of the song, I was thinking, oh gosh, I didn't know whether I want to play it. But actually, it's quite a sweet story behind it. It's about a girl who's brought herself one of those daring new bikinis, which was a new thing at the time. And she finds that she's far too shy to come out from behind her towel, and then too shy to come out of the water. So she stays there, really embarrassed to be seen. And it's a really charming style for but tale from a time when a bikini was still a bold new thing and enough to turn a few heads at the time. And then you look at today where it's completely the opposite. So it's just a nice look into what life was like back then. Now I'm going to move on to something in the tennis world, because back in 2009, one of the greatest tennis matches ever played reached its end right here at Wimbledon, Roger Federer against Andy Roddick. And what a battle it was. Over 4 hours long, all the way to 16 games to 14 in the final set. The longest final Wimbledon had ever seen to that point. And when Federer finally took it, he had won his 15th Grand Slam title, a record at the time, more majors than any man had ever won. Now, you might wonder what I'd play for a tennis champion like that. Well, for years off the court, Roger Federer has been the face of Jura, a Swiss company that makes espresso machines. So the song I picked is my nod to that, to the espresso company our Wimbledon champion is the face of. And that is, well, we can't play any song but Espresso by Sabrina Carpenter. Here is Espresso.

That was Espresso by Sabrina Carpenter. And this day has a bit of history around that song, actually. In 2024, that song made chart history in Britain. Sabrina Carpenter became the very first woman ever to both have the number one and the number two spots on our singles chart at the same time for 3 weeks running. Please, Please, Please was at number one, and Espresso was right behind it at number two. Only a handful of acts have ever managed that at all, and among them the Beatles themselves back in the 1960s. Now I want to bring us back to London, because on this day in 2012, the Shard was first open, that great glass spike by the river down at London Bridge. At the time, it was the tallest building in all of Western Europe, over 1,000 feet high, more than 300 meters and narrowing as it rises. So it seems to come to a fine point against the sky, so it's like a tip at the top. And it was the work of a celebrated Italian architect, Renzo Piano, who said to have first sketched it on a napkin over lunch, 90-odd stories wrapped in 11,000 panels of glass. And the name? Well, when the plans first came out, one critic said that it would look like a shard of glass through the heart of the historic London. And that was meant to be an insult, but the builders liked the sound of it, and so the shard it became. Now, this next song has a special link to that building. Just last year, the dance star Jax Jones launched it from the very top of the Shard. And I'll tell you all about it once you've heard it. Here's Jax Jones and Emmy with Stereo.

0: That was Stereo by Jax Jones and ME. And this song has a connection to The Shard, as I mentioned before. When Jax Jones came to launch it last year, he didn't do it in the usual way. He took it right to the top of The Shard, up to the viewing gallery, the highest you can go, and performed it there live for a video, looking out over the whole of London far below. And in doing so, he set a genuine world record, the highest release of a song anywhere ever, recognised by the Guinness World Records. Jax Jones is from London, if you guys don't know about him. He's one of the busiest dance producers in the country, with something like 9 billion plays of his music in his name. And the young woman singing alongside him is Ame, I hope I'm pronouncing her name right, an American singer who's quickly making a name for herself. Now stay with me, because in just a moment, the day the Beatles came to play right here in the West Midlands back in 1963, and a song that they played that very day. All that in just a moment.
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1: 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So hush.

That was I Saw Her Standing There, one of the songs the Beatles played right here in the West Midlands on this very day in 1963. And what a day it was for them. They played not one but two shows here that day. The first over in Handsworth in Birmingham, and then a second a few miles away at the Plaza in Old Hill just by Dudley. This was the very start of Beatlemania. They had just landed their first number one and their debut album was sitting at the top of the charts and the crowds were enormous. At Old Hill, the story goes, they had to get in across the rooftops and climb down through a skylight just to escape the fans. And supporting them that night was a Birmingham band, Denny and the Diplomats, led by a young man named Denny Lane. That meeting mattered because Denny Lane would go on to join the Moody Blues and then years later become one of Paul McCartney's closest musical partners, playing alongside him in Wings for a full 10 years from 1971 to 1981. So a friendship and a musical partnership that would last for years began on a West Midlands stage on this very day. Now, a thread of generosity runs through our last two stories today, and it starts with Pink Floyd, because on this day in 2005, the band's guitarist, David Gilmour, did something quietly generous. In the days after the Live 8 concerts, his records had flown off the shelves, and so he announced he'd give away every penny he made from that surge in sales and urged his fellow musicians to do the same. This, he said, was money that should be used to save lives. And on this very same date, years later, one of Birmingham's own took that idea, money that could save lives, and lived it out on an extraordinary scale. On this day, just last year, in 2005, Ozzy Osbourne gave the city a farewell it will never forget. Ozzy Osbourne was obviously the voice of Black Sabbath, born and raised in Aston, came home for one final show. They called it Back to the Beginning, and it was held at Villa Park, a stone's throw from where it all started for him. His old Black Sabbath bandmates gathered around him on a stage together for the first time in 20 years. Ozzy was frail by then. His Parkinson's meant he could no longer stand, so he sang seated on a throne, but sang he did. That one concert raised £140 million, shared between Cure Parkinson's and two children's hospitals in the Midlands, that is Birmingham Children's Hospital and Acorns Children's Hospice. It's time, Ozzy said, to give back to the place where I was born. Just 17 days after that homecoming, Ozzy passed away, but what a way to say goodbye. In his own city, among the people he loved, and leaving behind a gift that will help children in hospital in the fight against Parkinson's for years to come. So we'll end today with him gently, not with the heavy rock he made his name on, but with a tender song he recorded with his daughter Kelly back in 2003, the only number one he had ever had here in Britain. Before I play this last song, I just want to give you an idea of what's in store for the rest of the afternoon. After the 3 o'clock news, you've got the Sunday music selection till 6 o'clock. Thank you so much for listening today. It's been a real pleasure, and I'll be back next Sunday from 1 till 3. Here's Ozzy and Kelly Osbourne with Changes.

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2: 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Here's today's guest.
3: So today I've come along to the Caltruck truck pull for the transplantees. 20-ton truck being pulled. Live, my spectators watching. Hopefully it's going to go well. Come across Jan. Jan's here with me right now. Jan, why are you here? What does it mean to you being here?
4: It's an incredible thing to be asked to be here, actually. I'm now 15 years post-heart transplant. I had a couple of days left to live when I had my heart transplant. Bit of an old bird, you know, against these youngsters. Very, very lucky. And I think having a transplant, we say yes to all sorts of daft things to do. So pulling a 2010 truck is, you know, right up there for us.
3: And what does it mean to you for this to happen? Events like this are really important, I guess.
4: Massively, massively. We need to promote organ donation more. I do it at the QE for Organ Donation Awareness Weekend in supermarkets and also spacing on radio and whatever. I don't think people, unless it touches them and their family, they think it'll never happen to them. And it can happen to any of us. You're 6 times more likely to need a transplant than to be a donor. And to be a donor, it's about 1% of us, actually. So it is very, very important. And we're very, very lucky. And we're a bit of a special brew. We'll stick together.
3: Huge family. And it's just so important to get your name on the register, isn't it?
4: Yes. I mean, to be assessed, it's quite difficult. It's 4.5 days of intensive tests. Frankly, in NAV 2 crude, it's everything that goes in and everything that comes out and everything else in the middle of you. And also, you have to be physically, mentally ready for it, because it is a bit of a challenge. There are it's an amazing journey to be on, but there are a few potholes on the way, like the roads. But it is absolutely amazing journey. And I would do it again. I would cut my name debt for another transplant if I needed anything, definitely. We're quite a healthy bunch as well, because we have to eat healthily as well. Well, we're supposed to.
3: Well, Jan, thank you so much for joining on BHBN.
4: You ever so much. It's going to be a cracking day. Sun's out, not as much as it has in the week. But yeah, there's quite my transplant colleagues here as well today, so amazing. Thank you very much. And to Caltruck, I think they're actually amazing putting up with us today, because we are a bit of a law to ourselves.
3: Well, Jan, enjoy the rest of the day. Thank you.
4: Ever so much. Brilliant. Thank you.

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1: 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You may experience unfamiliar or intensified emotions as you navigate this challenging period. Many patients find that the side effects of cancer treatments improve after completing their treatment. However, some side effects may persist and cause long-term issues, while others, known as late effects, might not emerge until months or years later. Adopting a healthy lifestyle can aid in managing the late effects of cancer treatment and enhance recovery. It can also reduce the risk of other health conditions such as heart disease, diabetes, and strokes. We encourage you to consider ways to improve your overall well-being and long-term health. 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

Attention network, Lewis Mason at Wimbledon with your update for 4 o'clock. And it comes your way in 3, 2, and 1. Well, just before Novak Djokovic and Roman Safulin took to centre court this afternoon, the pair were spotted in conversation just behind the scenes here at the All England Club, with Safulin saying, "Your name is everywhere around here." Djokovic replies, "I've been around for a little while."

The HBN has been going through some uncertain times. 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

0: mix of great music and features for a Sunday afternoon here on BHBN Radio. You're listening to the Sunday Selection. Well, there's plenty going on in our local theatres across the Birmingham and West Midlands area. Let's find out what's on this month.
1: Welcome to my rundown of what's on in July at Birmingham's biggest theatres, the Hippodrome, the Repertory Theatre and the Alexandra Theatre. July at the Hippodrome is all about Matilda, which is on from Wednesday the 1st of July until Sunday the 2nd of August, a great choice for a summer treat for the kids age over six. This is a well-loved tale which generations of children and adults have enjoyed, filled with bravery and, of course, rebellion. I'd be more than happy to see it again. Tickets start at £35. There are a few dates that are pretty well sold out, but if you're flexible on dates, you can still secure a good seat. What's on at the Repertory Theatre then? There is just one show on offer in July at the Repertory Theatre too, Sweeney Todd and the Demon Barber of Fleet Street. However, this one is not for children, with an age guidance of over 14 years. This musical by Stephen Sondheim and Hugh Wheeler was first performed in 1979 on Broadway and was well acclaimed, winning 12 Tonys. Needless to say, a top-class cast with a string of starring roles to their names tread the boards. Sure to be a great theatrical experience. See it from the 4th of July until the 9th of August. Tickets for over 16 start at £24.50, with good availability from mid-July. Now on to the Alexandra Theatre. The Spy Who Came In From the Cold starts things off on the 30th of June until the 4th of July. Newly adapted from the John le Carré novel, this comes with a fabulous pedigree. It stars Ralph Little, yes, he of Death in Paradise, and tells a tale of Cold War espionage, deception and moral compromise. This one is for me, I think. The Rocky Horror Show returns for a week, the 6th to the 11th of July. If you're not joined in the fun of this cult musical, do try to go. The audience are as much a part of the entertainment as the show. I love it. I've been more times than I care to admit to, and yes, I do own an outfit for the purpose. And so another musical follows, The Choir of Man, from the 14th to the 18th of July. This show comes direct from the West End, an Olivier-nominated show on its first ever UK tour. This is a musical with a story bound together with the songs of Queen, Luther Vandross, Katy Perry and so many more, billed as foot-stomping entertainment. Then another musical, this time The Karate Kid, from the 21st to the 25th of July, based on the 80s film where we find out that karate isn't about fighting, it's about balance, dignity and respect. Finally, the Alexandra on the 26th of July, a murder mystery. Mrs. Kapoor's daughter's wedding. This is the third instalment with the Kapoor's third daughter getting married. No, it isn't serious. It has a chaotic and hilarious twist. The production is an immersive experience where you meet the suspects, uncover clues and decide for yourself who done it. So that's it for July. Less on offer than usual, but plenty of quality productions for midsummer. What do you fancy?

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5: I never thought of myself as the givinter. 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I cooked my housemate an extra delicious pot of stew after a long night shift. And I give blood when I can. 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
1: 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That's Good Hope, Queen Elizabeth, Heartlands and Solihull. Thanks ever so much for coming in, James.
2: Thank you.
1: First of all, I'd like to know exactly what patient experience is. I've got a good idea, but perhaps you can expand on that.
2: Absolutely, no, of course. So obviously patient comes in and they receive the treatment for the, you know, for the illness or the ailment that they've got. But when we're talking about patient experience, we're talking about other things, really. We're talking about, were the staff nice to them? Did they know where to go? Did they know what was happening? Was the communication good? Were they offered tea? Were they offered drinks? Were they offered food? What was the environment like? Were they able to navigate the buildings really easily? Was there clear signage? So things like that, when we talk about patient experience, really, is the things that often the patients actually remember about their stay.
1: I see. Looking for improvement, obviously.
2: Absolutely. Yeah.
1: But can I just tease this one out? I've heard of PALS. Is it distinct from PALS?
2: So UHB is, yes. So patient experience is separate to PALS. So PALS is more focused on concerns and complaints, whereas patient experience is more the sort of general feedback that we receive some day to day across the trust.
1: And do you only talk to patients?
2: No, we can also talk to relatives and carers as well.
1: Oh.
2: So that's obviously a really important part of any patient experience strategies, including relatives and carers in it as well.
1: So what sort of feedback do you get generally?
2: So the main two things that we receive from a cancer point of view, the friends and family test, which are the general surveys you'll see all across the hospitals. So they're the sort of paper surveys, but largely digital now. So patients will literally just answer a couple of questions about were they happy with the service and what did we do well and what could we do better. So patients would complete those surveys. And from our point of view, the other main survey that we've got is the National Cancer Survey. So that goes out every year to a group of patients in sort of April, May, June time. They're then sent a detailed set of questions about their cancer treatment.
1: So everybody gets that, do they?
2: Everybody who's agreed to take part over those 3 months is going to get that survey, yeah.
1: And what difference has it made? So can you give some examples of the difference that it's made?
2: Absolutely, yes. Yeah. So, I mean, I think one of the things that comes back a lot is around navigating the hospitals. Obviously, we're a big trust, very different sort of layouts at each of the hospitals. So I've done a lot of work around navigation. So some of the clinics, for instance, patients were feeding back, they were struggling to find the clinic, and they improved the signage to make sure that they could get around and find it very easily.
1: So that's really important, isn't it? Because
2: absolutely,
1: it can be very distressing, I would think.
2: Absolutely, yeah. And that's the essence of patient experience. Sometimes things that seem quite minor, but for the patients themselves on the day when they're coming in are really, really important, and they make such a difference.
1: You've been funded by Macmillan, this is an over and above service, is it?
2: I mean, at the moment it is, yes. I mean, longer term, we definitely want to embed it into a wider sort of personalised care agenda around cancer, but at the moment it is, yes.
1: Yes. If people want to get in touch with you, how do they do that?
2: So I think the best thing for them to do is obviously really to complete a survey. So if they do a search for UHB, get in touch on Google, then they'll be able to find the survey page quite easily, and then they complete a survey either as a patient, a relative or a carer, and then just give their feedback on what their experience is.
1: And you've got a special week coming up now, haven't you?
2: That's right, yes. Yeah. So it's National Patient Experience Week from the 27th of April to the 1st of May. So that's really about sort of focusing on patient experience and showcasing the great work that's going on across the trust.
1: And is that national?
2: It's a national event, yes. So we're trusts and specialties all over the country involved in Patient Experience Week.
1: So do you have any special events?
2: Yes. Yeah, so personally, I'm going to be spending time at each of the cancer centres across the four hospitals, talking to patients and also potentially gathering some video clips as well. So what we'll be doing is at the end of that is pulling a video together, really

0: kind of going into depth about what patients are feeling about their cancer care across the Trust.
1: Wonderful, wonderful. If you would like to get in touch about your cancer patient experience, you can do so by Googling UHB How Did We Do? Thanks ever so much for coming in, James. Lovely to talk to you and nice to find out all about it.
0: Thank you so much.

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2: Here's Alex, turning at a junction. Alex cooks a mean Alfredo. 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
3: Mm-hmm.
2: Sue's a curry fan, but she can't cook for toffee. 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
3: Thanks.
2: Think, follow the highway code, and let's help keep everyone safe. 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
1: Hello to you all. In the radio kitchen, I have a honey cake recipe for you. I started doing this cake when I had several instances of large quantities of honey becoming granulated, so unsuitable for use as a spread. I didn't want to waste the honey, so this cake was a good way of using it up. The resulting cake has proved very popular with my husband. It's a fairly plain, quite dense cake, good for everyday consumption. Its density comes from the fact that it's a heated batter cake rather than a creamed or rubbed in recipe. Honey can be expensive, but there's no need to buy best grade honey. This recipe is equally delicious when made with the well-priced honey available at a discount supermarket. I'll repeat the ingredients list, as always, at the end. First, put 250 grams of honey, 225 grams of margarine, and 100 grams of dark brown sugar in a large saucepan. Melt it slowly, then boil for 1 minute. For safety, you should watch over it as it boils. Now, this part is very important. Cool the mixture in the pan for 20 minutes before adding the eggs, as they will set in the hot mixture if added too soon. So, at this point, I busy myself first getting the oven going, 150 degrees or 140 fan, gas mark 2. Then, after that, I line my cake tin. Use baking parchment to line first the sides, then the base of the tin. You need a 9-inch or 20-centimetre round tin. If you have a springform tin like mine, so much the better. Okay, 20 minutes is up, so I'll beat 3 large eggs in a jug, then add them to the honey mixture, incorporating them with my electric hand whisk. Lastly, I sift in 300 grams of self-raising flour, again beating it in with my hand whisk to a smooth batter. I tip the batter into my cake tin. I've got a spatula handy to scrape the pan clean. It goes into the oven for about an hour, after which it will be well risen and springy.

Okay, let's check if it's done. I don't always get this right, but when checking this type of cake, which could collapse if the oven is open too soon, I do this. First, I look through the window of my oven to assess visually whether the cake is cooked. If the allocated time has passed, it's well risen and nicely coloured, only then do I open the oven to give it a little press with my finger. If it springs back into shape, it's done. So this cake passes all those tests so it can come out. Leave the cake in its tin while you make a glaze to the top. Put 3 tablespoons of honey into a glass jug and heat it in your microwave for a few seconds. Then pour this evenly over the top of your cake. Of course, you can heat in a pan if you wish. Leave the cake in the tin to cool completely before turning out. Here is the ingredients list again. 250 grams of clear honey plus another 3 tablespoons for glazing. 225 grams of margarine. 100 grams of dark brown sugar. 3 large eggs and 300 grams of sifted self-raising flour. Do give this one a go. It's always nice to try a recipe that has a very different method from the norm. Honey cake can be enjoyed as a lunchbox filler, as a pudding served warm with custard, or indeed cold with whipped cream and berries. So, from the Radio Kitchen today, bye for now.

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0: Would you like to become part of our presentation team here at BHBN Radio? 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

0: 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But let's take a break from the music just for a few minutes and meet our studio guest.
1: Joining me on BHBN Radio today is a massive part of my childhood, Alison Wheeler from the South. She joins me now. Alison.
0: Lots more great tunes on the way here on BHBN Radio for your Sunday afternoon. But let's take a break from the music just for a few minutes and meet our studio guest.
1: Joining me on

0: for taking time out to chat to me about the South, because obviously the beautiful South was from the 90s, like what, late 80s, 90s. And now, obviously, you're doing your own thing with part of the group.
1: Yes, yeah. I've had the fortunate experience of spending the last 20 years singing these amazing songs, and continue to celebrate them all around the country every year, going out with the South, celebrating all the back catalogue of the beautiful South. And it's been an absolute whirlwind of an experience, and I've enjoyed every minute of it.
0: And the songs, everybody knows them, don't they? I mean, it's such big songs and good lyrics, and it must be amazing performing them.
1: It is, and I think testimony to Paul's writing, I think you're right that everybody connects with the songs, and I think a lot of them just stand the test of when they might have been created. Little Time for Me still sounds as fresh as the day it was released. So a lot of people have made the connection over the years with the band, and we've had joyous moments benchmarked by the songs, or sad moments that people have said they've got them through their emotional experience because they've had these songs to fall back on. They're beautiful songs, and we have so much fun singing them, and the audience, we're only as good as our audience. I tell everybody that, and we've been fortunate over the last 20 years to have the most amazing response. And if we know that you go home with a smile on your face, then we know we've done our job, really.
0: Definitely, yeah. It must be amazing. I mean, what's your favourite song to be performing with the band?
1: I get asked this all the time, and I can't really knock it down to one. It's going to have to be three, I'm afraid.
0: Okay.
1: Perfect 10, because over the years I've sang it with Paul and Dave Hemingway, and now with Gaz Birtles. And it's just a moment where you realise how lucky you are doing something that you enjoy, and you get something different from every singer that I've sang that song with. And it's one of those songs where the opening bass line, the whole audience lift. You can see them recognise the song, and the smiles come across their faces. So that's got to be up there as one of the happy songs. Rotterdam as well, I think, is an evergreen.
0: Yeah.
1: I don't think it will ever age, and you can guarantee if people haven't sung for the duration of the gig, when that guitar riff kicks in, the elation is palpable. You can see it on everybody's faces, and everybody gets involved, and it's such a lovely coming together when everybody sings that song together. And finally, I can't ignore the elephant in the room. It's got to be Don't Marry Her, because I've had many a happy experience singing that song, whether it's I've been told not to swear and the audience still swear at me, or whether it's singing it all over the world. It's just been a great, great, great song to sing.
0: I remember buying the album and put it on. I think I had my family with me. And you wasn't expecting it, because on the radio, you heard the radio version. And it was a bit of a shock, but it was just so much fun. It's great. I love it. So you're going to be playing at the Assembly Rooms as well in Tamworth?
1: Yes. We've been there quite a few times. It's a lovely place. We've had a really, really warm welcome every time we've played there, and looking forward to coming back and singing the songs again.
0: Yeah, it's a great venue, isn't it? I've been there a few times to a few gigs, and it's just a bit, I say intimate, I don't know. It's like smaller venue, isn't it? I like those better than the big stadiums.
1: Yeah, you can't really compare the two. You get something different from both of them as a performer. Obviously, with the larger venues, you've got maybe 30,000 people singing back at you, which is beautiful. But there's also something equally as lovely as seeing everybody's face up close and personal. I mean, a lot of the venues we play are so small, you could put your pint of beer on the stage while we're singing. It's kind of very, very intimate. And it's just wonderful, because we get a chance to go front of house after the gig and say hello to everybody, and to hear people's stories of why they connect with these songs. And it's a wonderful experience.
0: Oh, you do that. You actually meet your fans, kind of thing.
1: Yeah. Well, we've always joked that if we can't come front of house, you'll find us in the nearest Wetherspoons.
0: As long as I buy you a drink, that's what you need. So, with the band as well, I mean, do you have to practice these songs, or do you just like go out and perform and you know them off by heart, kind of thing? Now,
1: obviously, there's staple songs that we've sung for years, so they're really ingrained in us. But we try and vary the set list throughout year on year, and obviously we want to play all the hits. Everybody wants to hear the hits, that's what we're there for. But we might slip in one or two album numbers that maybe haven't even been performed live. And we've had some really interesting reactions where people who really know the Beautiful South back catalogue, you can hear the elation when they realise what we're playing, because obviously either they've never heard it before or it's not been played. So hopefully this year they're going to be a

0: allowing me to perform a song that I've written. So at the
1: Oh.
0: same time as doing the back catalogue, it's nice to show that we're growing as a band as well. And I recently show and telled my new song to the band, and they went, "Yeah, let's do it." So yeah, looking forward to doing that as well.
1: That's lovely. And also, you're going to performing in Coventry as well.
0: Yes, I mean Tamworth and Coventry are my kind of neck of the woods. I'm from my mum and dad are from Birmingham, and I live in Daventry, so it's kind of where all my relatives are in Tamworth area. They'll all be there, and then on Coventry, I've got all my girlfriends and all my friends coming to see me. So yeah, looking forward to those local gigs.
1: Oh, that sounds excellent. Really, really good. And you're going to be playing your new song as well. And it just sounds like it's going to be a great night.
0: Yeah, I mean, I don't know if my new song will make it by the time we get to Tamworth because it's quite close around the corner, but definitely sometime this year. But yeah, if you've never been to see the South, all I can tell people is that it's a celebration of great music, and I'd love to love for you all to experience it and come along and hear the wonderful music.
1: And do you have a website for all this so we can find out?
0: Yes, if you go to thesouth.co.uk, there's a tour page with all the links for all the ticket purchases in case you can't even make those dates. We've got 50 this year around the UK, so we're busy bees, and we'd love to see you.
1: And do you think you'll be performing any festivals at all?
0: Yeah, we're really excited. We've got some really nice local gigs. We're doing Camper Calling, which is quite close to Coventry. We're doing that in August. We're very excited because we've only just been invited, but we're playing Glastonbury this year as well.
1: Oh
0: So
1: my
0: that's,
1: goodness.
0: yeah, to be invited to play is a real honour, and we're really looking forward to it. Only a few of us at the band are going to be there for the duration, but I'm getting there Wednesday, and I'm not leaving till Monday.
1: Oh, that's excellent. So good. Where are your influences in music come from, like growing up? Where do they come from for you?
0: I've always been vocalist heavy, really. So it's always been big vocals, whether they're kind of like belting voices or something more subtle. So anything from like Barbra Streisand, Celine Dion, kind of anything. Madonna, obviously, as an icon of the 80s and the 90s, was really a big part of my growing up. I love jazz. So Doris Day, Billie Holiday, Ella Fitzgerald, all of those kind of beautiful individual voices. So yeah, a wide width and breadth, really.
1: Well, Ali, I mean, you've been going now for quite a while, so with the South, and I do wish you all the luck going forward and this year for 2025, because it's a big year with Glastonbury and also all the other gigs that you're doing as well, including Tamworth, the Assembly Rooms, and then in Coventry. Where in Coventry are you playing? Sorry.
0: Is it the HMV?
1: Yeah, I've
0: Is
1: got
0: it
1: it.
0: the theatre? I get it wrong. It's called the, I don't know if it's called the theatre or the, I'm not quite sure.
1: I wish you all the luck going forward. Thank you so much for joining me on BHBN Radio.
0: Lovely to speak to you. Take care.

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5: 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Heat oil in a deep-fat fryer till very hot. 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Brown the kitchen nicely.
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1: Centre at 6. Robert Jenrick says Nigel Farage hasn't broken any rules after reports he failed to declare benefits from a convicted criminal. The Sunday Times is reporting George Cottrell helped the Reform UK leader with
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0: 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If you're joining us from the Heartlands Hospital in Bordesley Green, it's good to be with you. 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

Three little words. Some people wait years to hear them, but those three little words could be the most important three little words you'll ever hear. Make you feel as light as a feather, sweep you off your feet. Ready? Fancy a coffee?

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1: Yes, welcome along. It is a Sunday evening show. It is me, Paul Stanley, with you till 10 o'clock this evening. Thank you so much for having me on. Hope you've had a good Sunday and a good weekend as possible. We're going to get into the show and find out what you've been up to as well and get some requests from you as well a bit later on. Right now, start it all off with Cool and the Gang.

0: the sound of Cool and the Gang and Celebration on BHBN Radio. We will be celebrating later in the early hours of Monday morning as England take on Mexico. Who knows where we will be.
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0: Radio. Not that I actually watch football, I just like to get a little bit into the World Cup. And it's getting a bit more exciting now. Anyway, a very good evening to you. Welcome along to the show. If you're in the heartlands of Good Hope or the Solihull Hospital, Channel 5 is where we are on your Spark TSL bedside unit. To get in touch for a dedication or request, all you got to do is you pick up that handset, you press the button, and you'll get in touch for free. A very good evening to the Royal Orthopaedic Hospital. We've got the Queen Elizabeth Hospital, the Women's Hospital, the Midland Met, or the Harborne Hospital this evening. 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I'm going to talk about that again a little bit later. I'm so excited about that. 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Loads of the Centre for Rare Diseases as well, and the Discharge Lounge. 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And we're on your smart TV if you're in the Harborne Hospital. And loads of the wonderful care homes. We've got Harland's Care Home in Yardley, Metchley Manor Care Home in Edgbaston, Swallows Meadow Care Home in Shirley Solihull, Claridge Place in Alton Solihull, Shenstone Court in Hales Owen, and Bourneview Care Home in College Green Bourneville. And you were on your donated internet radios or your donated smart speaker. Number you need, 0121 this evening, 471-4774. Gets you straight through to the studio. Or you can text or WhatsApp me, please, on 07-519-694-698. And coming up on the show then, we have the pub quiz, the five questions, multiple choice. Absolutely nothing to win apart from that virtual trophy. Looking forward to that this evening. Got the second-hand song. A song I've never played on this show, so I'm really chuffed about that as well. And we pause for poetry with Sahida Chowdhury. She'll be here with the new poem for the week. And the duet double. I think I'm going to bring it back if I've got enough time. Yes, two duets back to back. That is just the first hour.
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0: We'll say some more hellos in a minute and also play some requests. First of all, new music now on BHBN. This is Chaka Khan and Snoop Dogg. Boogie's in my soul.

0: Show.
1: That's new. Crack on. And Snoop Dogg, of course. Boogies in My Soul on BHBN Radio. I quite like that. Carry on. There you go, she's gone. Check on then, Boogies in My Soul, brand new music on BHBN Radio. So, hope you've had a good weekend. For me, got down to London to see friends and went to a little concert in Kasabian. Don't know if you heard of them. From Leicester, great band. And also supporting with Razor Light. I might play some Razor Light a little bit later on for you. A song that they finished their set on. And I love Razor Light. So, yeah. JT's been on. JT back in Erdington right now. He's been on a few jollies this weekend. And he's asking for the Pussycat Dolls and Don't You. So this is for you, JT. And get ready for the pub quiz. It's on the way after this.

0: Yes, don't you? Pussycat Dolls on BHBN Radio, especially for JT this evening. Hope you're having a good time. A good evening, JT, and thank you so much for having me on this evening. Also going to say hello to... Says here, my fan club in Eastbourne. Shall I call you the Easties? I'm not sure about that. Don't know how you'd take that. But a request on the way for you, Paula. Very good evening to you. And Tina as well. Thank you for having me on. And also Jan, who's at the Good Hope Hospital, going to play a request for you soon, listening in. And also Martin Searle, request on the way for you as well. Always a busy show. Better get on with the quiz, haven't I? I'm going to run out of time. Here we go, right then. They've got the five questions, multiple choice, nothing to win. And here's question number one. Born on this day, 5th of July 1950, is American rock singer, songwriter Huey Lewis. Also an actor and lead singer of Huey Lewis and the News, of course. But with that in mind, back in 1985, Huey Lewis and the News had a huge hit with The Power of Love. But what movie did it feature in? So what movie, The Power of Love? Is it A, Back to the Future? Is it B, Mad Max Beyond the Thunderdome? Or is it C, The Goonies? 1985. Right then, question number two. Which singer was known as the Man in Black? Which singer was known as the Man in Black? Was it A, Johnny Cash? Was it B, Will Smith? Or was it C, Willie Nelson? Question number three. A couple in New York got engaged and then arrested this week after a proposal at the top of which skyscraper? This was in the news this week. A couple in New York got engaged and then arrested after a proposal at the top of which skyscraper? So was it A, the Empire State Building? Was it B, the Chrysler Building? Or was it C, the One World Trade Center? Which building was it? Question number four. Which is a chemical symbol of gold? So I'm looking for the chemical symbol of gold. Is it A, AG? Is it B, GO, so go? Or is it C, AU? A, AG, B, GO, or C, AU? The chemical symbol for gold. Did you turn up to your chemistry lessons at school? We'll find out now. True or false? Number five. A rainbow has eight colours. True or false? A rainbow has eight colours. Is it true or is it false? Going to give you all the answers before 9 o'clock this evening. Have a little go. Text in 07519 694 698. 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Write your little answers. And your name, please, so I can give you a mention this evening.
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Ella Henderson and Tom Grennan, Let's Go Home Together on BHBN Radio. Sunday evening show with me, Paul Stanley, with you till 10 o'clock. Hey, thank you so much for having me on. I'm hoping that you had a good weekend and looking forward to a good week, even better. And if you are watching the football this evening, I'm hoping that England win for you. But I won't be watching it. I'll be in bed. Right then. Let's say hello and a very good evening to Jan in Mere Green. From Mere Green. Currently at the Good Hope Hospital. Jan, thank you so much for having me on. This is for you. It's Thomas Lang and The Happy Man. Get well soon, Jan. Thank you so much.

Thomas Lang and The Happy Man on BHB Radio, especially for Jan this evening. Jan, get well soon. Thank you so much for listening to BHB Radio.

Right then, time for the secondhand song. We do this every week, where I pick a cover version. I try and pick a good cover. We always talk about the original first, and the original is written. It's a song written by singer-songwriter Albert Hammond and English songwriter Mike Hazelwood, and featured on Hammond's debut album, It Never Rains in Southern California, from 1972. But it's all about the cover, and Phil Everly of the Everly Brothers recorded this song in 1973, but in early 1974, the Hollies version reached number 2 on the UK singles chart. But in 1988, oh yeah, it goes further, in 1988, British soul pop band Simply Red released a version of tonight's secondhand song, reaching number 6 on the UK singles chart, and was also included on Simply Red's 6th studio 22. But it's all about the cover, and Phil Everly of the Everly Brothers recorded this song in 1973, but in early 1974, the Hollies version reached number 2 on the UK singles chart. But in 1988, oh yeah, it goes further, in 1988, British soul pop band Simply Red released

It was there, not playing now. We've had a bit of a problem with that. Do a jingle. That's what I say. Oh, no, that's not playing either. 1 second, here we go.

You know what? First time ever that has happened to me. I can't get it to play. So I think we'll move on. As they say, the show must go on. Current single or new music from Rolling Stones now. In the Stars. Apologies for Super Red fans this evening.

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1: BHBN Radio. Right, though, I am determined to get that second-hand song, and I'll play it before 10 o'clock this evening. I'm going to try and make it work. Right then, now is a good time to stop for pause for poetry. Aseda Chowdhury is here with her latest poem for this week, and it's over to you, Saida.
2: Thank you, Paul. The worth of women. I stood in the shadows and watched them talk, how for centuries for recognition we earnestly fought. But these glass ceilings conceal nothing. We still saw the sky, for without self-belief, there's no way to just fly. They put barriers in our way to dissuade us from trying, but we wouldn't give up even through all the tears we've been crying. We struggled with the powers but defied their expectations. We weren't put here to blindly follow archaic regulations. Resilience is what we had in order to prove to the world that monumental footsteps had been taken from progress of becoming a great woman from a girl. We don't deny our struggles. We are here to inspire. From continual promotion of ambition, we will never retire. We've defied their barriers. We've reached new heights. We didn't get to where we've gotten without endless sleepless nights. So don't discount our value. We're paving the way for new generations to recognise the worth of women every day. Thank you very much, Paul.
1: Thank you, Saida. And Saida is a local poet. She's got a brand new, well, a debut book out called Broken Minds, Volume 1, and it's available all good book outlets. So check her out. And she's performing live as well through the year as well, I think, at different places. She hasn't let me know yet where she is this time, but I will find out and let you know because she does lots of local areas performing. So, yeah, it's going to be good. Right then, on the way then, I have my second-hand song. I'm going to play it. More requests as well for yourself, who's made a request this evening. Thank you so much. And, yeah, we're doing my duet double as well, all on the way after all this.
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Gabrielle. And When a Woman on BHBN Radio. Right then, let's do the answers to the pub quiz. Question number one was, born this day, 5th of July 1950, is American rock singer, songwriter Huey Lewis, also an actor, and lead singer, of course, of Huey Lewis and the News. With that in mind, what I wanted to know was, back in 1985, Huey Lewis and the News had a huge hit with The Power of Love. What movie did it feature in? Was it A, Back to the Future? Was it B, Mad Max, Beyond the Thunderdome? Or was it C, The Goonies? Answer was actually A, it was Back to the Future. Question number two. Which singer was known as the Man in Black? Which singer was known as the Man in Black? Was it A, Johnny Cash? Was it B, Will Smith? Or was it C, Willie Nelson? Answer was A, Johnny Cash. Question number three. A couple in New York got engaged and then arrested this week after a proposal at the top of which skyscraper? Was it A, the Empire State Building? Was it B, the Chrysler Building? Or was it C, the One World Trade Center? Answer was A, it was the Empire State Building. Question number four. Which is the chemical symbol of gold? Looking for the chemical symbol of gold. Was it A, AG? Was it B, GO? Or was it C, AU? Answer is actually C, it's AU. Question number five. True or false? A rainbow has eight colours. Is it true or is it false? It's actually false because it only has seven. I'm getting the four out of five. Martin Searle. Martin, thank you for having a go. JT in Erdington, the five. He got the five. And Oddbod in Edgbaston. Five out of five. This is for all of you. Well done, having a go. Thank you so much. Right then, my next request is for Tina in Eastbourne. This is for you. It's Michael Jackson. Billie Jean.

especially for Tina this evening. Billie Jean from Michael Jackson, 1983, and the first time he performed that famous moonwalk at Motown 25, yesterday, today, and forever. As we move on, right then, it is time to say hello to Dale Hobson. Dale's got in touch. Dale, this is for you as England take on Mexico. Long John Baldry. And the song is actually called Mexico.

I love that. Long John Baldry and Mexico, especially for Dale Hobson this evening. Dale, back on your radio very soon. I bet he will be. He'll be here back on his Monday night seat, 8 till 10 on the evening show. Dale, hope you're doing well. Shaz Hill been on as well, saying, am I supporting Mexico? No. But she's asked for this evening, and we're going to play it now. This is Jimmy Ruffin. I've chosen this, Shaz. Hope you like it. What becomes of the brokenhearted?

0: Jimmy Ruffin. What becomes of the brokenhearted here on BHBN Radio? It is a Sunday evening show with me, Paul Stanley, with you until 10 o'clock. Thank you so much for tuning in this evening. Richard Hill's been on. Richard, thank you for your message. I'll play your request as well in the second hour of the show. Also, got to look forward to my Not Heard It For Ages feature and the Sunday Social playlist, which I might be able to put it in there for you between 9:30 and 10. 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
1: From the Sky News Centre at 9, Mexico fans have been trying to disrupt England's sleep ahead of the World Cup game later by setting off fireworks and playing music outside the team hotel. It's the latest issue the Three Lions have had to deal with ahead of the last 16 tie in Mexico City. Former defender Michael Dawson says he isn't surprised.
2: The Mexico fans are trying to do everything they can to upset England and put them off their stride. We've talked about the altitude, game-changing time, and now when they arrived at Mexico City, they got a lovely welcome from those Mexico fans, which I expected.
1: Reform's Robert Jenrick is defending his leader over claims he failed to declare support from a convicted criminal. The Sunday Times says George Cottrell helped Nigel Farage with security and social media staff and alleges it wasn't properly reported. It's understood the Duke of Sussex will visit London alone tomorrow due to concerns over security for his family. Prince Harry's marking the one-year countdown to the Invictus Games. The Duchess of Sussex, Prince Archie and Princess Lilibet will stay at home after reports a request for police protection may have been turned down. It's been an eventful day in the men's and women's draws at Wimbledon. So let's go live to Lewis Mason on Centre Court.
3: We're back underway after closing the roof, and defending champion Jannik Sinner is a set ahead against Shintaro Mochizuki with the second on serve. Novak Djokovic was warned about his language en route to the quarterfinals. He beat Roman Safiulin in four, but women's top seed Aryna Sabalenka is out. She lost in straight sets to Naomi Osaka.
1: England's cricketers were thrashed by Australia, who eased to a 7-wicket victory in the final of the Women's T20 World Cup at Lourdes. And Charles Leclerc was victorious after a frenetic finish to the British F1 Grand Prix. George Russell was second, one place ahead of Lewis Hamilton at Silverstone. That's the latest. I'm Ruth McKee.
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1: Yes, my weekend wonders, my Sunday night superstars. Thank you so much for having me on. Hope you're staying cool this evening. Are you going to be watching the match? I won't be. I'll be in bed. We must sleep. Find out in the morning. We're going to start off the show, though, with my second-hand song, because I've got it working.

There we go. That was tonight's secondhand song. If you're listening from the first hour of the show, we had a few mishaps. I think there's gremlins in the system. But no, I'm not a bad workman. Don't blame my tools. I promise. Anyway, thank you so much for being with me. And hello to you in the Heartlands, the Good Hope or the Solihull Hospital. Channel 5 is where we are on your Spark TSL bedside unit. To get in touch for a dedication or request, all you've got to do is you pick up the handset, you press the button and you'll get in touch for free. A very good evening to the Royal Orthopaedic Hospital. We've got the Queen Elizabeth Hospital, the Women's Hospital, the Midland Met and the Harborne Hospital this evening. 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And there's a transplantee truck pull on there, our pictures from the day from last weekend. It was a great day. Martin, if you're listening, you were fabulous organising all that. Right then. Lost me. Here we go. We're on your smart TV as well in the Harborne Hospital. And the Harlan's Care Home in Yardley, a very good evening to you. Metchley Manor Care Home in Edgbaston. Swallows Meadow Care Home in Shirley, Solihull. We've got Claridge Place in Alton, Solihull. Shenstone Court in Hales Owen and Bourneview Care Home in College Green, Bourneville. Tuned in where you donated BHBN internet radios or you donated smart speaker. Numbers this evening 0121 471 4774 gets you straight through to the studio. Or you can text or WhatsApp me please on 07519 694 698. Getting to another request very soon, and also my Not Heard It For Ages feature. This is Shabuzi right now, a bar song.

Love that. Shaboozy, a bar song, and Tipsy on BHBN Radio. Be careful if you're out tonight, you know, if you're in any bars, because there's quite a lot of bars open, isn't there? But I'll be in bed. I'll keep saying that. Anyway, right then, going to say hello to Richard. Richard's been in touch, sending a big shout-out to the England team tonight, as England are playing at high altitude up in the heavens at the Azteca Stadium. Can I play England Skies by Shake Shake Go? Best wishes to me from Richard and Emmy. Richard and Emmy, thank you so much for your mention this evening, your request. This is for you, England Skies, right now. And we're going to get into my Not Heard It For Ages feature straight after this.

0: England's Guys and Shake Shake Go for Richard and Emmy this evening. Thank you so much for that, and good luck to England this evening. Or morning.
1: The latest hits
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1: 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BHBN.
0: Yeah, it's time for my Not Heard It For Ages feature, and big thank you to JT for tonight's suggestion. It is Dusty Springfield on the Philips record label from 1964, reaching number 3 on the UK singles chart. This is the song of choice.

0: Dusty Springfield, I just don't know what to do with myself tonight. Not heard it for ages. Thank you, JT, for that.
1: My name's Des Coleman, and here's the weather with Paul.
0: Right then, a little look at the weather for this evening. A largely fine evening, but turning cloudy across northern parts of the region overnight, with a few spots of light rain over the Peak District. However, remaining dry elsewhere with clear skies and a mild light. Minimum temperature, 13 degrees. So it's dry with plenty of sunshine next week. Turning hazy at times, becoming increasingly hot with light winds and warm nights. That is your weather. That's what I've got down here anyway. Right then, coming up, we look ahead to the week in one song, and also more requests. Thank you so much for requests. Keep them coming. Got plenty of time to play them between now and 10 this evening. Text me 07519 694 698. 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Just click message to studio. Or if you're in the Heartlands of Good Hope or the Solihull Hospital, we are on Channel 5 on your Spark TSL bedside unit. And on there, all you got to do is lift the handset, press a button, and you'll get in touch for free.
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6: 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Heat oil in a deep-fat fryer till very hot. 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

Sienna Spyro, brand new, Great Expectations. And we'll play that this evening for Jack in Aston getting in touch. Thank you for listening. A great Liverpool singer. I didn't know she was from Liverpool. Wow. You learn something new every day. Right then, it is now time for this.

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2: Yes, now time to look ahead to the week in one song. And this coming Tuesday, we celebrate the birthday of Ringo Starr, born Richard Starkey on the 7th of July 1940, joining the Beatles in 1962 after replacing the original drummer, Pete Best, and with lots of controversy at the time. He soon became accepted by the fans, and Ringo Starr is going to be 86 years old this coming Tuesday. And this is going to tie in with... So I'm going to play a Beatles song, of course, but this is going to tie in with a request that was originally... I messed up earlier. You shouldn't tell, should you? But you do. So Tina has requested this Across the Universe, and Paul had requested Billie Jean, which was earlier. I don't know what's going on tonight with my brain. Anyway, this is for you. Enjoy. It's the Beatles, Across the Universe. We hope. Play. There we go.

0: Across the Universe, the Beatles, celebrating the birthday of Ringo Starr this coming Tuesday, and that was especially for Tina this evening. And Tina getting 4 out of 5 on the pub quiz earlier on. Right then, well done, Tina. Here we go then, Sunday Social playlist. We need the countdown.
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Chumbawamba and Tub Thumping on BHBN Radio, especially for Martin this evening. Thank you, Martin, for that. As we move on, JT, never got an invite to the wedding, but this is for you. Taylor Swift, The Fate of Ophelia.

0: So this weird fate of Ophelia for JT this evening, who never got his invite to the wedding. Travis Kelce and Taylor getting married. Well, they got married on Friday, didn't they? I bet it was a big do. I wonder who the DJ was. Right then, on the way then, I'm going to let you know what's happening for the rest of your Sunday evening and into your Monday as well. And I've also got more requests on the way after this.
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I think you'd be forgiven this evening for thinking that it's from like the 60s or somewhere. But no, it's brand new. TYO, Up for Soul on BHBN Radio. Right then, I've got to get this next request in the right order now, OK? It's serious stuff. So this is for the lovely Tina in Eastbourne. I've got it right, I'm sure I have. It's Waterloo Sunset for you. Enjoy.

Kinks and Waterloo Sunset this evening, especially for the lovely Tina in Eastbourne. And JT going back to Eastbourne very soon. Another request on the way very soon. But first of all, I've got to let you know what's happening for the rest of your Sunday. So then, after news for Birmingham, we have the Asian Mix, 1 hour of Asian music from 10 till 11. And then 11 o'clock is the BHBN New Country. Hear the latest New Country. It's the late night love songs from midnight and the BHBN music selection through the night to the Monday morning show. And I don't know who's on. I think it could be Joy. I'm not sure. Anyway, it will be on. And then the golden hour from midday. The best music from the 50s through to the 80s. Good Vibrations with Jo Connop. She'll be here with 3 hours of inspiration, wisdom and uplifting tunes. And then it is the Monday Request Show. And Sharon Hetherington has been around the wards from 7 o'clock this evening. Or tomorrow evening, sorry. She'll be around the Queen Elizabeth Hospital. If you made your request, you're going to be hearing them between 7 and 8 o'clock. And then you've got Soul Train with Pete Bailey's from 10. The best in soul music from the 60s through to the 80s. Right then. I've got to get this one right now. Another request this evening. This is for Paula in Eastbourne. Thank you, Paula. It's The Police and Every Breath You Take.

0: Sound of the Police and Every Breath You Take on BHBN Radio. Hey, thank you so much for being with me on this journey of some fabulous music this evening. Thank you to you for making your requests. Back on your radio Thursday morning for the morning show, if not back here Sunday, and also going to be here Saturday for Saturday Disco between 6 and 8. Wish me luck with that one. I'm going to leave you with the Lightning Seeds, Badil and Skinner.
1: We're not positive enough.
0: And good luck to England. Tomorrow morning. As they take on Mexico. And get well soon if you are in hospital. Thank you so much for listening this evening. Bye for now. Have a good week. It's coming.

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0: Right. Before we read any bedtime stories, we need to brush our teeth.
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0: Twice a day, kids, come on. I was reading a leaflet today that said tooth decay was the most common reason for children around your age to be admitted to hospital. Can you believe that?
4: I don't want to go to hospital.
0: No one is going to hospital. Just brush your teeth twice a day. And don't rinse your mouth out after you've brushed. Just spit. We want that good stuff in the toothpaste to be working on your teeth for as long as possible.
5: So, there is a good reason why you always nag us.
0: Oi! Do you want that bedtime story or not? Get cleaning your teeth.
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1: From the Sky News Centre at 11. The storms predicted in Mexico City ahead of England's last 16 World Cup clash with Mexico have arrived and kickoff could be delayed. Joe Rawson is at the Azteca Stadium.
2: Storm protocols have been put in place here at the Azteca Stadium, which means all fans.
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Okay. President Trump has been the first of the great injustice.

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2: Well, you don't know. Gary Sandu. Longside Sudesh Kumari. By the control, Surrender Rot, and you don't know. And this one dedicated to the legend.

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1: 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A donation of £10 will keep us on air for 6 hours, £20 for half a day, and £40 for a whole day. 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
2: By giving blood, you can be there for someone without being there. 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
5: 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Use the FAST test. F, face. Has their face fallen on one side? Can they smile? A, arms. Can they raise both arms and keep them there? S, speech. Is their speech slurred? T, time. 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
1: From the Sky News Centre at 1. The start of England's last 16 game against Mexico at the World Cup has been delayed by an hour. Joe Rawson reports from Mexico City.
2: The game should be underway, but a delay of at least an hour means at the earliest it will kick off at 2 a.m. England have named their team, though, with three changes.